0: for the Massachusetts mother. Defense attorney Kevin Reddington says he doesn't have any expectations.
1: I would have no idea. I mean, that's up to them. It's their stamina, and they're just amazing people.
0: Clancy has admitted to killing her three children, but the defense argues she's not criminally responsible because she suffered from postpartum psychosis. A new hurricane has formed in the Pacific Ocean and could threaten Hawaii. Fox's Jill Nato.
2: Hurricane Lowell is now churning in the Pacific Ocean as a Category 5 storm. It's a few hundred miles south of Hawaii, and it's packing winds up to 160 miles an hour. The National Hurricane Center says the island chain is already feeling swells from the storm.
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5: From the Tri-County Weather Center tonight, clear and a low of 74. For Thursday, sunny and hot, 92 the high. Heat index right around 99. Thursday night, 30% chance of showers and thunderstorms and a low of 72. For Friday, 30% chance of rain again and a high of 88. And Friday night, 40% chance of showers and a low of 69. To see the extended forecast, visit our website, WKVI.com.

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1: Fox News, I'm Tom Graham. The jury excused for the day. In the Lindsey Clancy murder trial, earlier they told a judge for a second time they could not agree on a verdict for the Massachusetts mother. Defense attorney Kevin Reddington says he doesn't have any expectations.
2: I would have no idea. I mean, that's up to them. It's their stamina, and they're just amazing people.
1: Clancy has admitted to killing her three children, but the defense argues she's not criminally responsible because she suffered from postpartum psychosis. A new hurricane has formed in the Pacific Ocean and could threaten Hawaii. Fox's Jill Nato.
3: Hurricane Lowell is now churning in the Pacific Ocean as a Category 5 storm. It's a few hundred miles south of Hawaii, and it's packing winds up to 160 miles an hour. The National Hurricane Center says the island chain is already feeling swells from the storm.
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6: From the Tri-County Weather Center tonight, clear and a low of 74. For Thursday, sunny and hot, 92 the high. Heat index right around 99. Thursday night, 30% chance of showers and thunderstorms and a low of 72. For Friday, 30% chance of rain again and a high of 88. And Friday night, 40% chance of showers and a low of 69. To see the extended forecast, visit our website, WKVI.com. 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
6: Fox News, I'm Carmen Roberts. A mass shooting in downtown Minneapolis with at least 7 people shot, including 2 police officers. The gunman and 2 people died. The officers are listed in stable condition. The judge in the Lindsey Clancy murder trial in Massachusetts sends the jury home for the night after a 5th day of deliberations.
7: Thank you for your time, your commitment to this case. I'm going to ask you to come back tomorrow morning, 9 o'clock. Resume your deliberations.
6: And this after the jury told Judge William Sullivan for a second time that it was deadlocked. Judge told them to give it a final push before declaring a possible mistrial. Clancy is using an insanity defense for killing of her 3 children. And a federal judge blocks President Trump's administration from enforcing his latest executive order limiting birthright citizenship. America's listening to Fox News.
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12: From the Tri-County Weather Center tonight, clear and a low of 74. For Thursday, sunny and hot, 92 the high. Heat index right around 99. Thursday night, 30% chance of showers and thunderstorms and a low of 72. For Friday, 30% chance of rain again and a high of 88. And Friday night, 40% chance of showers and a low of 69. To see the extended forecast, visit our website, WKVI.com.

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5: This is a Fox News alert. I'm Tom Rigotti. A shooting in downtown Minneapolis leaves multiple people injured. 7 victims were rushed to the hospital. 1 died there. Another died at the scene. As for the gunman,
6: the suspected shooter is deceased, and at this time, it is unknown how he died.
5: Police Sergeant Garrett Pardon adds 2 officers were injured. He says one is a non-life-threatening wound to the leg. The other is in surgery. Tropical Depression Edward sweeps through eastern Texas after it made landfall Tuesday. Fox Weather's Brandi Campbell is there.
7: The highest wind gust clocked at over 90 miles per hour in Port Arthur, Texas. Power outages quickly rose into the tens of thousands across East Texas, and that issue is ongoing. Edward's flood threat also ramped up.
5: Over 50,000 people are without power. 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
1: From the Tri-County Weather Center tonight, clear and a low of 74. For Thursday, sunny and hot, 92 the high. Heat index right around 99. Thursday night, 30% chance of showers and thunderstorms and a low of 72. For Friday, 30% chance of rain again and a high of 88. And Friday night, 40% chance of showers and a low of 69. To see the extended forecast, visit our website, WKVI.com.

0: 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Dylan. 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
1: Working
0: but there's just one thing, you see. 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It's the way we do Proud Mary.
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1: Today in school, I learned a lot. In chemistry, I learned that no one likes me. In English, I learned that I'm disgusting. And in physics, I learned that I'm a loser.
2: Today in school, I learned that I'm ugly and useless. And in gym, I learned that I'm pathetic and a joke. In history, I learned that I'm trash.
3: Today in school, I learned that I have no friends.
2: In biology,
3: in English, I learned that I make people sick. And at lunch, I learned that I sit on my own because I smell. In chemistry, I learned that no one likes
4: me. In biology, I learned that I'm fat and stupid. And in math, I learned that I'm trash.
1: The only thing I didn't learn in school today.
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4: Fox News, I'm Ted Lindner. Two people are dead, three police officers wounded after a shooting in downtown Minneapolis. Fox's Jill Nato.
5: Police rushed into an apartment building in downtown, hearing gunfire and encountering shooting victims. No word yet on a motive. The FBI and ATF are joining with state and local police to go over the scene and find out more.
4: The gunman is also dead. The two officers injured, one shot in the leg, the other in the stomach. Both are in stable condition. And the jury deliberation is going to continue Thursday morning in the Lindsey Clancy murder trial. Fox's Brian Yenis.
6: The jury of nine women and three men sent a note to the judge saying they are still deadlocked. Judge William Sullivan then read the Tui Rodriguez or Dynamite charge, a final instruction urging the jury to reconsider their positions.
4: Clancy's lawyers say she was suffering from postpartum psychosis and is not criminally responsible. America's listening to Fox News.
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8: From the Tri-County Weather Center tonight, clear and a low of 74. For Thursday, sunny and hot, 92 the high. Heat index right around 99. Thursday night, 30% chance of showers and thunderstorms and a low of 72. For Friday, 30% chance of rain again and a high of 88. And Friday night, 40% chance of showers and a low of 69. To see the extended forecast, visit our website, WKVI.com.

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6: News. I'm Sue Guzman. A mass shooting at a high rise in Minneapolis tonight. Two people are dead, six injured, including three police officers. The gunman also found dead. Fox 9 Minneapolis reporting that the gunman was being evicted for previously making threatening statements. Jury deliberations will continue Thursday in the Lindsey Clancy murder trial. Fox's Brian Yenis.
7: The jury of nine women and three men sent a note to the judge saying they are still deadlocked. Judge William Sullivan then read the Tui Rodriguez or dynamite charge, a final instruction urging the jury to reconsider their positions.
6: Clancy's lawyers say she's suffering from postpartum psychosis and was not criminally responsible. Texas authorities rescuing dozens of people from stranded cars and homes because of floodwaters from former tropical storm Edward. 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
12: From the Tri-County Weather Center tonight, clear and a low of 74. For Thursday, sunny and hot, 92 the high, heat index right around 99. Thursday night, 30% chance of showers and thunderstorms and a low of 72. For Friday, 30% chance of rain again and a high of 88. And Friday night, 40% chance of showers and a low of 69. To see the extended forecast, visit our website, WKVI.com.

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1: Fox News, I'm Ted Lindner. Two people are dead, three police officers wounded after a shooting in downtown Minneapolis on Wednesday. Fox's Jill Nato.
2: Police rushed into an apartment building in downtown, hearing gunfire and encountering shooting victims. No word yet on a motive. The FBI and ATF are joining with state and local police to go over the scene and find out more.
1: The two officers injured, one was shot in the leg, the other in the stomach, are both in stable condition. The gunman was also found dead. Tropical Depression Edward sweeping through eastern Texas after it made landfall Tuesday. Fox Weather's Brandi Campbell.
3: The highest wind gust clocked at over 90 miles per hour in Port Arthur, Texas. Power outages quickly rose into the tens of thousands across east Texas, and that issue is ongoing. Edward's flood threat also ramped up.
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7: From the Tri-County Weather Center tonight, clear and a low of 74. For Thursday, sunny and hot, 92 the high. Heat index right around 99. Thursday night, 30% chance of showers and thunderstorms and a low of 72. For Friday, 30% chance of rain again and a high of 88. And Friday night, 40% chance of showers and a low of 69. To see the extended forecast, visit our website, WKVI.com.

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1: Fox News, I'm Sue Guzman. Police officers among the multiple victims shot in a mass shooting at a high-rise in Minneapolis Wednesday night. Minneapolis Police Chief Bill Peterson.
2: In summary, three individuals have died, including the suspected shooter. Three individuals were injured by gunfire. Three officers were injured, two of them by gunfire.
1: The three officers in stable condition. Fox 9 Minneapolis reporting the gunman was being evicted for previously making alleged threatening statements. Tropical Depression Edward sweeping through eastern Texas after it made landfall. Fox Weather's Brandi Campbell.
3: The highest wind gust clocked at over 90 miles per hour in Port Arthur, Texas. Power outages quickly rose into the tens of thousands across east Texas, and that issue is ongoing. Edward's flood threat also ramped up.
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6: From the Tri-County Weather Center tonight, clear and a low of 74. For Thursday, sunny and hot, 92 the high. Heat index right around 99. Thursday night, 30% chance of showers and thunderstorms and a low of 72. For Friday, 30% chance of rain again and a high of 88. And Friday night, 40% chance of showers and a low of 69. To see the extended forecast, visit our website, WKVI.

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1: Fox News, I'm Ted Lindner. Jury deliberation set to continue later today, Thursday, in the Lindsey Clancy murder trial. Fox's Brian Yenis.
2: The jury of nine women and three men sent a note to the judge saying they are still deadlocked. Judge William Sullivan then read the Tui Rodriguez or dynamite charge, a final instruction urging the jury to reconsider their positions.
1: Clancy's lawyers say she was suffering from postpartum psychosis and is not criminally responsible. Two people are dead, three police officers wounded after a shooting in Minneapolis. The gunman also killed.
3: Police rushed into an apartment building in downtown, hearing gunfire and encountering shooting victims. No word yet on a motive. The FBI and ATF are joining with state and local police to go over the scene and find out more.
1: The two officers injured, one shot in the leg, the other in the stomach, in stable condition. 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
6: From the Tri-County Weather Center tonight, clear and a low of 74. For Thursday, sunny and hot, 92 the high. Heat index right around 99. Thursday night, 30% chance of showers and thunderstorms and a low of 72. For Friday, 30% chance of rain again and a high of 88. And Friday night, 40% chance of showers and a low of 69. To see the extended forecast, visit our website, WKVI.com.

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1: Fox News, I'm Sue Guzman. The jury in the Lindsey Clancy murder trial trying for a sixth day today to reach a verdict.
2: The jury of nine women and three men sent a note to the judge saying they are still deadlocked. Judge William Sullivan then read the Tui Rodriguez or dynamite charge, a final instruction urging the jury to reconsider their positions. This is the last time the judge can force them to deliberate. If they remain deadlocked, it can end in a mistrial.
1: Fox's Brian Yenis, police officers among the multiple victims shot in a mass shooting at a high-rise in Minneapolis Wednesday night. Minneapolis Police Chief Bill Peterson.
3: In summary, three individuals have died, including the suspected shooter. Three individuals were injured by gunfire. Three officers were injured, two of them by gunfire.
1: Three officers in stable condition. 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
6: From the Tri-County Weather Center tonight, clear and a low of 74. For Thursday, sunny and hot, 92 the high. Heat index right around 99. Thursday night, 30% chance of showers and thunderstorms and a low of 72. For Friday, 30% chance of rain again and a high of 88. And Friday night, 40% chance of showers and a low of 69. To see the extended forecast, visit our website, WKVI.com.

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1: Fox News, I'm Ted Linder. Jury deliberations going to continue Thursday, today, in the Lindsey Clancy murder trial. Fox's Brian Yenis.
2: The jury of nine women and three men sent a note to the judge saying they are still deadlocked. Judge William Sullivan then read the Tui Rodriguez or dynamite charge, a final instruction urging the jury to reconsider their positions.
1: Clancy's lawyers say she was suffering from postpartum psychosis and is not criminally responsible. Two people dead and three police officers wounded after a shooting in Minneapolis. The gunman also dead. Fox's Jill Nato.
3: Police rushed into an apartment building in downtown, hearing gunfire and encountering shooting victims. No word yet on a motive. The FBI and ATF are joining with state and local police to go over the scene and find out more.
1: Two of the police officers were shot, one in the leg, one in the stomach, both in stable condition. America's listening to Fox News.
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5: 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According to the online database of cooling centers in Indiana, the Stark County Public Library system branches are designated cooling centers, including the Henry F. Schricker branch in Knox, the Hamlet Library, the Coons Lake Library, and the San Pierre Library. Additionally, the North Judson Wayne Township Public Library is also a cooling center, along with the LaPorte County Public Library branches in Hanna, Union Mills, and LaPorte. Pulaski County Public Library in Winnemac is also a cooling center. Residents are urged to visit any of these locations for a cool, safe spot to spend some time, especially with extreme heat and humidity expected across the state over the next few days. Addresses for the cooling centers mentioned in this story can be found online at WKVI.com. A release from the Indiana Department of Transportation shares that its contractor, LaPorte Construction Company, will change the traffic pattern on U.S. Highway 30 between Oak Road and Plymouth Goshen Trail on or after Tuesday, September 8th. U.S. Highway 30 will continue to be reduced to one lane in each direction, but all traffic will be shifted to the westbound side, utilizing crossovers for two-way traffic. The ramp from U.S. 30 eastbound to State Road 17 and Michigan Street will be closed during this phase of work, and the detour will follow U.S. 30 eastbound to the U.S. 31 interchange to turn around and then access State Road 17. Construction activities will continue through late November for bridge deck overlay preventative maintenance projects at Western Avenue and Baker Ditch. The Indiana Department of Transportation encourages drivers to allow extra time when traveling through this area and to follow traffic directions carefully. Motorists should slow down, exercise caution, and drive distraction-free through all work zones. You can find a map of the affected areas online at WKVI.com. The quarterly Stark County Community Partnership Luncheon will be held next Thursday, September 10th at 11:30 a.m. Central Time. The luncheon will take place at the Bass Lake Property Owners Association building, which is located at 6996 State Road 10 in Knox. A virtual attendance option will also be available. The Community Partnership Luncheon provides local nonprofit organizations and service providers an opportunity to network and share information about upcoming events and opportunities. CoAction and Marion University Plymouth are sponsoring this quarter's luncheon. Those planning to attend are asked to complete the registration form by Tuesday, September 8th. I'm Becca Shepherd from the WKVI Information Center. 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
7: From the Tri-County Weather Center today, 20% chance of showers and a high of 91. Heat index right around 99. Tonight, more rain in the forecast, 40% chance of rain and a low of 71. For Friday, more rain, high of 88. Heat index right around 98. Friday night, showers likely, maybe a thunderstorm again. Low of 70, 60% chance of rain. Your outlook for Saturday, 40% chance of showers and a high of 85. To see the extended forecast, visit our website, WKVI.com.
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9: 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Ted and I had a great conversation. Glad to be able to air that for you today at 5:30, 6:30, 7:30, and 8:30. Going to be playing some middle school news from this week as well. More authors' interviews coming up. Beyond the Book is taking place at the Stricker Library on the 12th. 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The All 80s 5 a.m. hour kicks off after the break. 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

0: A data center in Oklahoma is accused of having several violations on their property and leaking 3 million gallons of water into the ground. Here are neighbors talking about it.
1: In this day and age, that's not acceptable.
2: And it's just concerning to see how much water we lost so quickly. Being an old guy, I really don't think we need it.
1: People have got to start thinking about long term and the waters that it's going to use.
0: A lot of controversy, that's for sure.
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5: 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He'd go, hey, man, I need to head to the house. My sugar's low. 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You look like you've had most of the sugar. I mean, I'm from one of those families, when we get done eating dinner, it looks like there was a carbon monoxide leak in the living room. My mother's face first on the sofa. My dad's holding the remote. He lost his consciousness because the gravy was too thick.
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1: Reporting for Redskin Pride at KMS. Remember, Monday, September 7th is Labor Day. There will be no school that day. Last week, KMS recognized the August Champion Students of the Month. August's character trait is to be respectful. Students chosen as champions demonstrate this trait by treating others with kindness, listening to others, being considerate, and showing respect to the school community.
2: The 5th grade team chose Quinn McLaughlin, the 6th grade team chose Michael Craig, the 7th grade team chose Oliver Pierce, and the 8th grade team chose Max Salona. The related skills team chose Ireland Norman, the fine arts band and choir selected Gabriel Torres. Finally, the office, library, and counseling team chose Christian Stephan.
5: Now on to sports. The Knox Middle School tennis team lost their first match of the season to Twin Lakes. Winning for Knox was Dean Steinke, Gabby Nava, Danny Garbison, Maddie Stacy, Grayson Hochman, Mason Beam, Braylon Faustich, and Aurora Code. The Knox Middle School 8th grade football team defeated the Pioneer Junior High Panthers at Pioneer Saturday by a score of 42-6.
4: The KMS football team kicked off their regular season last Tuesday, wins with against North Judson. The 6th and 7th grade combined team beat North Judson to 26-0. Grant Sanders, Riker McCarty, and Clay Stevenhauer all had rushing touchdowns, and Grant Sanders threw and won up to Maverick Condon. The defense held North Judson scoreless. The KMS Redskin will be in the action next week against New Prairie.
1: The 7th and 8th grade volleyball teams also saw action last week. The 7th grade team fell to Plymouth at home on Wednesday, but bounced back with a win over the Pioneer on Thursday and now stands at 1-1 on the season.
2: The 8th grade team is currently 0-2 after dropping matches against Plymouth and Pioneer, but the Lady Redskins showed great improvement Thursday in a hard-fought three-set match against Pioneer.
0: That's today's middle school news on WKVI.

0: Well, I've enjoyed catching up with all the authors that are going to be at Beyond the Book 2026, of course, happening on September 12th at the Stark County Public Library main branch here in Knox. Right now, another author on the air with me, John Vandervelden. John, we appreciate you taking time for us.
1: Well, I'm very glad to do so.
0: Hey, and you're like, you're an old pro. You've been to, this will be your fourth one, so you've been to every one of these.
1: Yes. I was invited the first time, and I go to several authors' fairs, and this one, Beyond the Book, is by far the best one that I have been to. Best promoted, best attended. Well, yes, it's worth my effort, for sure.
0: Well, you come to us from where?
1: I'm in the greater Tyner Tea Garden area, which means nothing to most people, but we're a little bit east of Walkerton.
0: Well, you say Tyner, and that means a lot to a lot of people around here, because the Tyner Oddfellows fish fries, and their fish work goes
1: There you go. There you go. Oddfellows, yes, indeed.
0: Oh, my goodness.
1: Yes, indeed.
0: All righty. Well, refresh our memory here. How long you been at writing? What was your, like, is this another second career? Has always been a career? Give us our listeners a little story here.
1: I'm basically a storyteller. I've always been a storyteller, but to make a living, I was a farmer for 45 years. 35 of those years, I was a dairyman. So when I started writing in around 2000, I didn't have a lot of time, and it took me 7 years to write the draft of the first novel-length piece I wrote. But then later, as my hands gave out, the cows went to some other farm, I had more time, and I started working more seriously. So, yes, it's kind of a post-career thing to write.
0: Being a dairy farmer is no easy chore. I mean, it's night and day, just pretty much, right?
1: It's an 80-hour-a-week job, pretty much, and you've got to be committed to it. Yeah. You really do.
0: Turned writer, let's talk about your genres, talk about what your first book was, and then maybe what you've done since and what you're doing now.
1: The first book I've gotten published is called Misty Creek, and actually I wrote that specifically for my wife because I would tell her stories, but sometimes the stories I told her were sad, and she says, well, can't you come up with something happier? And so I did. I wrote it specifically for her, and it's what I call a safe fiction. I mean, I'm very careful about the language I use, the scenes I portray, the things like that. It's fits in the genre of Christian fiction or inspirational fiction, because there's some faith mixed in it as well. But it's still really a historical setting, 1890s Kansas. The main character is heartbroken for a lot of reasons and goes west looking for a change of environment, looking for a new start. And that's kind of where it begins. And she finds out that the attitudes she brought with her from Ohio were not exactly the real realities of Kansas when she gets there, needless to say. And so, yes, it follows Elizabeth through her recovery, shall we say, and on. The four books are that I have published are in a series that take this one step further and further. I'm working on the fifth book of that series. It just came back from the editor, and it will be the closing of the series. Yes, and that's what I'm working on right now.
0: Any possibility that these would be turned into, like, scripts for movie or television or anything like that?
1: Well, we could always dream, Rich. But, you know, it's hard. I'm self-published. I'm not very well known, but I've had people suggest it. Suggesting and delivering is not necessarily the same thing. I'm not exactly sure how to go about that. Yeah, it has that kind of feel for, you know, for the possibility. As a matter of fact, one of my friend's wife, when she read the first book, she begged me to get it on the screen because her son is an actor and he would be perfect for one of the parts.
0: Okay.
1: So, but, you know, anyway.
0: Well, it is John Vandervelden here today on Local Community Radio. Again, one of their authors. It'll be at Beyond the Book on the 12th. John, I wish you the absolute best. And, bring you copies of your book to sell, I'm sure, some of your books.
1: I will. And thank you. Thank you for the opportunity to talk to your listeners.
0: It is on Saturday the 12th. Make plans now. It's going to be a big day in K-Town, as I say. John, thanks so much.
1: You're welcome.
2: The Indiana Department of Transportation has announced that due to construction, the traffic pattern on U.S. Highway 30 between Oak Road and Plymouth Goshen Trail will be changing on or after Tuesday, September 8th. Find out what those changes are by tuning into your 6 a.m. local news. Also coming up at 6, the Stark County Auditor has announced that the Stark County Commissioners will be holding a regular meeting next week. Meeting details and agenda items coming up at 6. I'm Becca Shepherd from the WKVI Information Center.
3: From the Tri-County Weather Center today, 20% chance of showers and a high of 91. Heat index right around 99. Tonight, more rain in the forecast, 40% chance of rain and a low of 71. For Friday, more rain, high of 88. Heat index right around 98. Friday night, showers likely, maybe a thunderstorm again. Low of 70, 60% chance of rain. Your outlook for Saturday, 40% chance of showers and a high of 85. To see the extended forecast, visit our website, WKVI.com.
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0: One of my favorite times of the week is when I get to visit with Ted Hayes. Yeah, he comes every so often, and we record. Of course, we record ahead. And I was going through our stuff for today, and yeah, what a great conversation. What a great man. He's coming up in just a little bit, right after this, from Five Star in the Knox Mall.
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5: In the Knox Mall.
0: Well, Ted Hayes, on Thursdays here on WKVI, you know, Teddy, it was an honor to me when you said yes, that you would come back and do chats with me on a somewhat regular
6: basis.
0: It's fun on my part. Well, you know, you made the radio station what it is, you and Harold there from the very beginning, and I bet it was fun back in the early days.
6: Oh, it was great back in 1969. I remember the first football game we had on WKVI. It was actually one of those where the teams would go and play a quarter or two against.
0: Oh, like a jamboree type thing.
6: A jamboree. Yeah. It was up at Chesterton.
0: Okay.
6: And Knox played like the first quarter and the third quarter, and the other two teams would play second and fourth. Yeah, it was a jamboree.
0: Things have changed, that's for sure. We talked last week about our school experiences and how things changed from your generation in school to my generation in school. We talked about the different school setups and how we went for lunch uptown. They let us all go.

0: young great niece, and she has an electronic bike, which I can't believe it. She's only like 11 years old.
1: Yeah, the e-bikes.
0: And the e-bikes.
1: People are hearing on the radio the commercial for Behind Bars Power Sports.
0: Sure.
1: They're selling them right here in town. Larry's got them.
0: Yeah, I think that's the way to go.
1: You know, I can't talk to you about Larry Fisher without thinking about Melvin Fisher. And, of course, you had a great working relationship with Melvin. Boy.
0: Yeah. What a character Melvin was.
1: That is true. Oh, of course, they're on the US 35 across from Chevy. More with Ted Hayes after the break.
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1: Well, Ted, so much has changed. You mentioned about the grandkids, and these kids have like in the palm of their hand. The world is in the palm of their hands.
0: Right.
1: I you know, some of that's good and some of that's not so good, Ted.
0: I heard the other day 10% of adults read a novel every year. Only one. They could read just one. But 90% read no novels, no anything. And 10% don't take a daily newspaper.
1: They listen or they watch.
0: And
1: the kids are no different. I mean, they know everything. It seems like, I don't want to say they're more intelligent than I was when I was young, but they're sure more exposure to everything that's out there, and they know more. They've grasped more in their brain because of being exposed at younger ages.
0: When you put a lot of things on Facebook from here, how many responses do you get?
1: Oh, Ted, we have a 16,000 following on Facebook.
0: Isn't that amazing?
1: It is amazing. And some posts that I put up on Facebook before, like within an hour or two, up to 3,000. And then if overnight, I've seen them as high as 15,000 people have seen our post on Facebook.
0: In a community of 3,000, 3,500, 4,000.
1: Right. And of course, you know, we service the whole area.
0: Well, so 20,000, 23,000 yeah. Maybe.
1: So it is just amazing, though, how much of that has changed. And I'm sure the kids are going to have a big adjustment this year with the state's new cell phone policy. They can't have it on during the day at all.
0: Yeah, that's right. Yeah.
1: I don't know what I think about that. I mean, that's sort of a mixed thing. Phones are everywhere.
0: Mm-hmm.
1: And I understand that they cause distractions sometimes, mm-hmm. but it sure is nice as a parent. Sure would have been nice when I had kids and they'd had cell phones. I could tell them a quick say, hey, meet me here. I'm picking you up at this door. Hey, you know, whatever.
0: Or what about that little girl that's in a classroom that's barricaded? There's a gunman in there. And she's got her cell phone and could call out.
1: Yeah, so there's...
0: I don't know.
1: There's double-edged to both.
0: Yeah, I think so,
1: things,
0: too. But, yeah, things progress. We didn't have kindergarten.
1: Really?
0: I'm 83 years old, but we didn't have kindergarten.
1: You know, Ted, you said that it's hard for me to think that you're 83 and I'm 65.
0: No, it is, right? And you're... Son is Andrew's probably 45.
1: He's 45.
0: Yeah, and Devin, 44. Who I saw the other day and was talking to, and their kids are growing up.
1: You know, Aubrey's in college. She's going to be a lawyer.
0: I
1: so
0: can't
1: she's in Indianapolis.
0: It.

0: starting her first year of law school after finishing her undergrad.
1: I can't believe it. Where does time go?
0: I know, and it's like it is. It's Rich and Ted, remember, every Thursday here on Local Community Radio. Ted, thanks so much.
1: You're welcome.
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0: Hey, is this your situation? Grab a cup of coffee and be here with me, Tim Murray, Winnemac lawyer, as I discuss stories, cases, and topics on estate planning, elder law, family issues, and more every Saturday after the news at 7 a.m. Central, 8 a.m. Eastern Time.
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4: 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Tonight, I'll be heading to the academy to catch up with head coach Andy Dorrell. We prepare for this week 3 battle. We hope you join us. 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I'm Mitch Columbi.
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1: It is rummage sale time at our Redeemer Lutheran Church here in Knox. They have their annual rummage sale set for the 11th and 12th. Times are on WKVI's community calendar. Check it out there. That's the same weekend as the big Beyond the Book Fest. 40 authors converging upon our library and activities, food, and more at that event. Then the City of Knox's Fall Bash takes place that night. And I hear Five Stars got something going on that day, too. Something special for the kids. Going to get more information on that as well. It's community calendar. All the activities are there, including Francisville Fall Festival schedule of events and the John Glenn Halloween Fest. Yeah, it is at John Glenn High School. You can find it all on WKVI's community calendar. It's brought to us on air, our reading of it, by Papa Farm Pizza, downtown Knox. It is pizza worth driving for, 772-5888. They're open daily, Tuesday through Saturday, downtown Knox at 3 p.m.
7: A death row inmate in Ohio who weighs 450 pounds claims he is too fat to be executed. Yeah. His lawyer says they can't find a vein for a lethal injection because he's too fat to be injected. Okay, how about this? We harpoon him, okay? How about that? Thank you. Case closed. Thank you.
8: Red Lobster going out of business. Yeah. Bankrupt. Yep. Here's how I found out. CBS had to move my retirement dinner to Olive Garden.
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7: At a Home Depot right here in West Covina, man grabbed a handsaw, tried to saw both his arms off. Still couldn't get the attention of a salesperson. You know, it's amazing. That's a real story. A guy tried to saw both his arms off. After he saw one arm off, how do you get the other arm? I mean, I'm...
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1: Fox News, I'm Sue Guzman. Jurors in the Lindsey Clancy murder trial returning to the courtroom this morning to resume deliberations after telling the trial judge yesterday they were unable to reach a verdict.
2: The jury of nine women and three men sent a note to the judge saying they are still deadlocked. Judge William Sullivan then read the Tui Rodriguez or dynamite charge, a final instruction urging the jury to reconsider their positions.
1: Fox's Brian Yenis, Clancy's lawyer, says she was suffering from postpartum psychosis and is not criminally responsible for the deaths of her three children. A mass shooting at a high rise in Minneapolis Wednesday night. Two people dead, six injured, including three police officers. A gunman also found dead. And a federal judge is blocking the Trump administration from enforcing a new executive order limiting the number of people eligible for birthright citizenship. 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
5: The Pulaski County Clerk of Courts has shared an announcement in regards to a meeting of the Pulaski County Election Board. I'm Becca Shepherd for Stark County Family Dentistry from the WKVI Information Center. The announcement states that the Pulaski County Election Board will hold a meeting this upcoming Tuesday, September 8th at 4 p.m. Eastern Time. The meeting will be held on the ground floor of the Pulaski County Courthouse, which is located at 112 East Main Street in Winnemac. In accordance with Indiana laws, it has been shared that the main purpose of the meeting will be to certify the ballot for the November 3, 2026 general election. Election board members will also discuss poll workers and poll worker training, including information received at the Indiana Voter Registration Association conference. Discussion will also include general election security, including information received at the Indiana County Election Security Tabletop Exercise and at the Northern Indiana District Fall Clerks Conference. Board members may discuss other items pertaining to the November 3rd general election. Following the meeting, which is open to the public, the election board is scheduled to present the proposed purchase of 40 new voting panels at the county commissioner's meeting to be held at 6 p.m. Eastern Time. For more information about the election board meeting, contact Pulaski County Clerk of Courts at 574-946-3313. A release from the Indiana Department of Transportation shares that its contractor, LaPorte Construction Company, will change the traffic pattern on U.S. Highway 30 between Oak Road and Plymouth Goshen Trail on or after Tuesday, September 8th. U.S. Highway 30 will continue to be reduced to one lane in each direction, but all traffic will be shifted to the westbound side, utilizing crossovers for two-way traffic. The ramp from U.S. 30 eastbound to State Road 17 and Michigan Street will be closed during this phase of work, and the detour will follow U.S. 30 eastbound to the U.S. 31 interchange to turn around and then access State Road 17. Construction activities will continue through late November for bridge deck overlay preventative maintenance projects at Western Avenue and Baker Ditch. The Indiana Department of Transportation encourages drivers to allow extra time when traveling through this area and to follow traffic directions carefully. Motorists should slow down, exercise caution, and drive distraction-free through all work zones. You can find a map of the affected areas online at WKVI.com. The Stark County Auditor has announced that the Stark County Commissioners will be holding a regular meeting next week. The meeting is scheduled to be held on Tuesday, September 8th at 5 p.m. Central Time. Commissioners typically meet on Mondays, but due to the Labor Day holiday, this meeting was moved to the following Tuesday. The meeting will take place in the Annex 1 meeting room, which is located at 53 East Mound Street in Knox. After vendor claims, payroll claims, and the minutes from the August 18th meeting, commissioners will hear a formal thank you from the Knox Middle School PTO. Monthly reports will also be provided by Emergency Management Services. After any other business that may come before the board, the meeting will be adjourned. The public is invited to attend this meeting. WKVI news and information on the hour is brought to you by Dr. Andrew Frazier and the staff over at Stark County Family Dentistry in Knox. 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I'm Becca Shepherd from the WKVI Information Center. 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
8: From the Tri-County Weather Center today, 20% chance of showers and a high of 91. Heat index right around 99. Tonight, more rain in the forecast, 40% chance of rain and a low of 71. For Friday, more rain, high of 88. Heat index right around 98. Friday night showers likely, maybe a thunderstorm again. Low of 70, 60% chance of rain. Your outlook for Saturday, 40% chance of showers and a high of 85. To see the extended forecast, visit our website, WKVI.com.
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23: Hey, big happy Thursday here, 99.3. Wow, hot weather. I'm not complaining, though. I am not complaining at all. My snowblowers can stay safely folded up just outside my back door until I need them. And let's hope that's not for a long time. Hey, September 12th is City of Knox Fall Bash Day and Alumni Reunion. Also, Beyond the Book, Five Star has something going on there. Beyond the Book will be doing big activities at the library. It's a big day, and Five Star's got a special day for kids as well. Get some info on that for you. Well, got the Beatles break coming up because it is Thursday, and Ted Hayes is back in at 6:30 with our Rich and Ted Remember segment. We have a brand new visit to share with you today. 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

0: They're here on Vinyl Gold, the legendary Beatles. And now it's time for your Beatles break with my Beatles buddy, Chris Klosek. Yes, when you hear that theme music, it is time for the Beatles break. It's time for Chris Klosek. Chris, again, glad to have you in the studio.
1: Good to be here, Rich.
0: Chris, here we are going through the Beatles songs. What about the Yellow Submarine?
2: We all live in a yellow submarine. Yellow submarine. Yellow submarine.
0: This was like out there, Chris.
1: It is. It is out there, especially since it's on the opposite side of a real macabre song, All the Lonely People, Eleanor Rigby.
0: Really?
1: That's a lonely song, and this is so happy, like you said. It's out there, and the reason why it's out there is because it's got psychedelia in it, you know, the sea of green and the sea of blue and all the colors that came with the movie, the animated movie that it came with, right?
0: Okay.
1: It's childlike, happy song, and what I really like about it is the fact that John will go in the background in a hallway and yell out,
3: "Rock the table, rock the table."
4: Every one of us has all we need.
1: And they played with bells and whistles, all the things you'd hear on a ship. Mm-hmm. Well, the concept of Yellow Submarine, we all live in a yellow submarine. It's the idea that they were in kind of a capsule. The Beatles were kind of living in a capsule. Four guys that were together from 1960 to 70 or whatever. Mm-hmm. But in those years, 66, Beatlemania was still pretty strong. And they couldn't go anywhere without being known. So they like lived in a capsule, a yellow submarine, if you will, right?
0: Okay.
1: So they made it a yellow submarine because, of course, that's more colorful than just a gray one, right? And their friends are all aboard, and many more of them live next door.
4: Our friends are all aboard. Many more of them live next door.
1: It's all a happy get-together. We're all of the same clan, you know, that kind of song. That's what I like about it. It's joyful, and there's sirens and bells and chains and whistles. And the unique part about it is the lead singer. And who is that?
0: That would be the Ringo.
1: That's Ringo. Oh, yes. Ringo. I love Ringo's songs. They're just very playful, usually sounding. And this one was big with the children's songs. They'd play it on Sesame Street and things like that, you know.
0: Well, Chris, this song is sort of just all over the place.
1: Yeah,
0: I mean,
1: it is.
0: You know, you mentioned children's thing. Mm-hmm. And what was their influence? What made the decision?
1: I'm glad you asked that because there was an influence and on the writing. It would have a lot to do with Lewis Carroll, who wrote The Adventures of Alice in Wonderland. And
0: That's out there.
1: That's out there, yeah. Jabberwocky and, you know, all those fanciful words. So what that influenced in this case was The Rime of the Ancient Mariner was another saga at that time. And in English literature, it's called nonsense tradition.
0: Okay.
1: Using nonsense words, such as, "The time has come," the walrus said, "to talk of many things, of shoes and ships and sealing wax, of cabbages and kings, and why the sea is so boiling hot, and whether pigs may have wings." Things like that, right?
0: Okay.
1: Well, there you go. You're going to have a lot of that in here. Just nonsense, but when you put it all together, it's fun.
0: It's a lot of fun, and it had to be Ringo.
1: It had to be Ringo singing it,
0: because,
1: exactly.
0: Yeah, he's the fun one.
1: He's got, you love to, Ringo's just got that charm that he's likable. It's just the likability factor's way up there.
0: Okay, here it is, Yellow Submarine on Vinyl Gold Radio.
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5: 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You know what they always say, one man's trash is another man's treasure. 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September 12th, the City of Knox's Fall Bash and Knox Alumni Reunion. It's a big night at Wythogen Park starting at 4 p.m. Beer garden and concert, two great bands. And of course, it's open to the public. 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It's a night of fun country classic and rock music, 80s as well, with Live Wire. Hey, earlier in that day, how about Beyond the Book at the Schricker Library right here in K-Town? It is the fourth annual Beyond the Book Festival. 40 authors will converge upon our fair city. They've got fun activities for the kids, some story time activities, and a lot more going on at the library. If you need more information, reach out to Nicole Chaya at 772-7323. There is an author's event with a presenter. If you've always wanted to write a book, or you didn't know really where to start, where to begin, well, this workshop might be for you. Call the library and ask about it. The Francisville Fall Festival. That's always exciting. Food extravaganza, food trucks, a variety of foods all over, including their own sponsored fish and chicken dinners and pancake breakfasts from local folks there. Arts and crafts, flea market, music, entertainment, entrepreneurs as well. Yeah, a lot of booths and even music on the streets. Complete schedule of events so you can plan for the 18th, 19th, and 20th is on WKBI's community calendar. Hey, don't forget about the Halloween Fest at John Glenn the last weekend of the month. Will Morton's coming on the radio to talk about that. That's a longtime face in the John Glenn school system. And following an annual time of fun rides, festival time, and more. All right, that's the calendar brought to us by Papa Farm Pizza downtown Knox. It's pizza worth driving for. Yeah, pizza. The wood-fired pizza truck. Find it at an event near you or downtown. They open daily Tuesday through Saturday at 3 p.m.
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7: This is not headline news. Lionel Richie was hospitalized for dizziness. Doctors suggested rest, fluids, and no dancing on the ceiling. Miley Cyrus has dropped her last name, making it more difficult for her dad, Billy Ray, to claim himself as her dependent. Keanu Reeves turned 62 today. It's a real conundrum to figure out which is better, his acting or his band. And an employee of a Florida Steak and Shake exposed himself to a customer. In his defense, the customer did ask for extra meat. This is not headline news.
5: Well, it is Beyond the Book season here in our area at the Stark County Public Library main branch here at the Stricker Branch. And I've been talking with the authors here on the local radio station, KBI, and I'm pleased to sit down and talk to Mr. Richard June. Hey.
8: Hi, how are you, Rich?
5: No stranger to the radio. We haven't done this for a while. We always just have some fun coming in talking about different things that you were involved in, man of many hats.
8: It's been a while since we've done, or since I've been involved with Knox Main Street United, and I've moved on to doing other things.
5: You're a busy guy, as always.
8: Yes.
5: Well, and in the midst of all your busyness, you had time to write a couple books.
8: They took a little while to do, but yes. The one is a science fiction book. It's called Convergence. Starts off with China decides to terraform Venus. The U.S. catches wind of it and decides to terraform Mars, and we kind of enter a new space race.
5: Really?
8: Yeah.
5: Okay. That's in that head of yours.
8: Yes. It was that was a story I'd thought about for roughly 5 years, and I talked to some author friends of mine about it who all said, oh, wow, yeah, that could be an interesting story, but I can't write it. And so finally I was like, I will ride that struggle bus and see if I can't get it done.
5: Okay. So was the publishing journey hard?
8: It was not, because it's all self-published through Amazon.
5: Okay.
8: So that was easy.
5: All right.
8: By and large, that one was super easy. It's the writing part.
5: Okay. All right. So how do you market it then? You said mention Amazon.
8: Yep.
5: Market through Amazon?
8: Yeah, it gets marketed through Amazon. I've got a website where I share some of the chapters. I got roughly half of the book shared. Working on doing an audiobook recording of it, so that I can do that as well. So that's kind of how the marketing's been.
5: Okay.
8: This is an area where I tend to be weak, so I'm probably not real great at marketing.
5: All right, that's book one, sci-fi.
8: Yes.
5: Book two?
8: Is decidedly less optimistic. It's called A Pact with Fangs. It starts off with a family of otters playing in the river. A giant snake comes and eats mom, eats dad, kills baby brother. Older sister and older brother proceed to have a really rough time in the next roughly 3 weeks.
5: Wow.
8: Yes.
5: You got me hanging on that one.
8: Well, I have copies with me, so I'll get you a copy.
5: Okay, all right. And you're at Beyond the Book.
8: Yes, I'm actually one of the authors on the author bingo in Beyond the Book. So okay. That'll be fun.
5: And just look for the guy with the rooster top.
8: Yes, okay. I have to go get it re-dyed.
5: Okay, all right. Well, it's always a fun time. You know, Nicole has been visiting with me about it, Nicole Chaya, and 4th Annual Beyond the Book. And I think it's a great thing culturally, educationally, all the way around to have here in Stark County.
8: Yeah, it's really cool. The library is doing a lot of very fun stuff. We got to go to the Mini Comic-Con this year and run the paint and take table as well as sell books.
5: Mm-hmm.
8: And it's been a whole lot of fun doing that stuff with the library.
5: Okay.
8: A Pact with Fangs, all the proceeds from that, like I keep enough to pay for it, but all of the profit from that just goes to the local Masonic Lodge.
5: Okay. Good causes.
8: Yes.
5: It is Richard June, one of our authors at Beyond the Book, on the 12th from 9 to 3. All the information is on WKVI's community calendar. Check out the block there. Stop by and see Rich. Get your bingo stamp, and who knows, you could win something. Right?
8: Yeah, what are they giving away for the prizes?
5: There's a lot of different prizes on the bingo board. We'll have that on the community calendar as well.
8: Oh, okay? Cool.
5: All righty. Beyond the Book, Stricker Library here in Knox on Saturday the 12th.
9: The Pulaski County Clerk of Courts has shared an announcement in regards to a meeting of the Pulaski County Election Board coming up next week. More details coming up at 7. Also during your 7 a.m. local news, the quarterly Stark County Community Partnership Luncheon will be held next Thursday, September 10th at 11:30 a.m. Central Time. 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I'm Becca Shepherd from the WKVI Information Center.
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5: 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Hard to believe, right? Well, a voice that you've heard on WKVI since the very beginning, Ted Hayes. He's coming in just a little bit. We have our little Rich and Ted Remember segment that we do every Thursday here on 99.3. Overall, great guy, mentored a lot of people, and done a lot of good in this old world. That is for sure. But first, how about somebody else that's done a lot of good in this old world by supplying great entertainment all summer long? The Melody Drive-In. It is Fred Heiss right now on local community radio. Well, time once again to jump on the airwaves with Fred Heiss from the Melody Drive-In. Fred, thanks so much for being around WKVI land.
11: Well, thanks for having me, Rich. Always a pleasure. Good to be back this week.
5: Let's talk about what's playing at Screen One, Fred.
11: Screen One, we got some family movies coming in this weekend. Beginning the night with the lovable and yet cute First Responders. It's the Paw Patrol, the Dino movie, starting on Screen One. And that's going to be followed by... Are you a fan of Looney Tunes?
5: Oh, Rich? Sure. Oh, I sure am, Fred. Grew up in all that.
11: Well, they've got a new movie that is coming to the drive-in this weekend. It's Coyote versus Acme. It's actually the Looney Tunes going to take a lawsuit against the famous corporation Acme.
5: I love it. Yeah, I grew up on all that stuff, Fred. That is for sure. That'll be a great kids flick. And adults, big kids like me, too.
11: Exactly.
5: And what about Screen 2, Fred?
11: That's right. On Screen 2, we were just talking about the adults. We got an adult fair on the back screen, beginning with Jason Statham going to the high seas in a new movie called Mutiny. Can't miss it. Action-packed. And that's going to be followed by the horror movie Insidious Into the Further. That's on Screen 2.
5: Well, a few weeks left at the Melody Drive-In, Friday, Saturday, and Sunday schedule. But, Fred, that concession stand is open to even folks that don't want to see a movie.
11: That's correct. When we are open and the box office is open, feel free to come in and get yourself takeout. Always the best time.
5: What are we featuring this week from that concession stand, Fred?
11: You know, one thing we barely talk about is the most famous item is our deep-fried breadsticks. Everybody has to have those when they come to the drive-in.
5: Choice of sauce, too, right? Cheese or marinara?
11: Cheese or marinara. Can't beat that.
5: All right. It's Fred every week here on your local community radio station. Fred, thanks so much. We'll talk again next week.
11: Yeah, thanks for having me, Rich. Always a pleasure. Look to hear from you again next week.
5: Well, Ted Hayes, on Thursdays here on WKVI, you know, Teddy, it was an honor to me when you said yes, that you would come back and do chats with me on a somewhat regular
12: it's
5: basis.
12: It's fun. It's fun on my part.
5: Well, you know, you made the radio station what it is, you and Harold there from the very beginning, and I bet it was fun back in the early days.
12: Oh.

0: experiences and how things changed from your generation in school to my generation in school. We talked about the different school setups and how we went for lunch uptown. They let us all go. And
1: yeah.
0: Now, Ted, in this day and time, they would never dream of opening the doors of the schools and letting the kids roam free in town.
1: Oh, no. Absolutely not.
0: It would not happen. So much has changed, Ted. And, you know, you talked a little bit about the bike thing last week at the middle school, the only one lonely bike being there. But, you know, I got to thinking about that, and you know, a lot of that is really safety, Ted. I mean, there's so much. I think it is worse. There are more crazies than there were, let's say, when you were growing up.
1: Yeah. I was talking to my sister-in-law the other day, and I have a young great niece, and she has an electronic bike, which I can't believe it. She's only like 11 years old.
0: Yeah, the e-bikes.
1: And the e-bikes.
0: People are hearing on the radio the commercial for Behind Bars Power Sports.
1: Sure.
0: They're selling them right here in town. Larry's got them.
1: Yeah, I think that's the way to go.
0: You know, I can't talk to you about Larry Fisher without thinking about Melvin Fisher. And, of course, you had a great working relationship with Melvin.
1: Boy. Yeah. What a character Melvin was.
0: That is true. Oh, of course, they're on the US 35 across from Chevy. More with Ted Hayes after the break.
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3: In the box mall.
0: Well, Ted, so much has changed. Mention about the grandkids and like... These kids have like in the palm of their hand. The world is in the palm of their hands.
1: Right.
0: I you know, some of that's good and some of that's not so good, Ted.
1: I heard the other day 10% of adults read a novel every year. Only one. They could read just one. But 90% read no novels, no anything. And 10% don't take a daily newspaper.
0: They listen or they watch. And the kids are no different. I mean, they know everything. It seems like, I don't want to say they're more intelligent than I was when I was young, but they're sure more exposure to everything that's out there, and they know more. They've grasped more in their brain because of being exposed at younger ages.
1: When you put a lot of things on Facebook from here, how many responses do you get?
0: Oh, Ted, we have a 16,000 following on Facebook.
1: Isn't that amazing?
0: It is amazing. And some posts that I put up on Facebook before, like within an hour or two, up to 3,000. And then if overnight, I've seen them as high as 15,000 people have seen our post on Facebook.
1: In a community of 3,000, 3,500, 4,000.
0: Right. And of course, you know, we service the whole area.
1: Well, so 20,000, 23,000 maybe.
0: So it is just amazing, though, how much of that has changed. And I'm sure the kids are going to have a big adjustment this year with the state's new cell phone policy. They can't have it on during the day at all.
1: Yeah, that's right. Yeah.
0: I don't know what I think about that. I mean, that's sort of a mixed thing. Phones are everywhere. And I understand that they cause distractions sometimes, but it sure is nice as a parent. Sure would have been nice when I had kids and they'd had cell phones. I could tell them real quick, say, hey, meet me here. I'm picking you up at this door. Hey, you know, whatever.
1: Or what about that little girl that's in a classroom?

0: room that's barricaded, there's a gunman in there, and she's got her cell phone and could call out.
1: Yeah, so there's...
0: I don't know.
1: There's double edge to both
0: things. Yeah, I think so, too. So. But things progress. We didn't have kindergarten.
1: Really?
0: I'm 83 years old, but we didn't have kindergarten.
1: You know, Ted, you said that it's hard for me to think that you're 83 and I'm 65.
0: No, it is, right? And you're... son is Andrew's probably 45.
1: He's 45.
0: Yeah, and Devin, 44. Who I saw the other day and was talking to, and their kids are growing up.
1: You know, Aubrey's in college. She's going to be a lawyer.
0: She's
1: in Indianapolis,
0: it.
1: Starting her first year of law school after
0: I
1: finishing her undergrad.
0: I can't believe it. Where does time go?
1: I know it. It's like it is. It's Rich and Ted. Remember every Thursday here on Local Community Radio. Ted, thanks so much.
0: You're welcome.
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0: The Zion National Park has flooded, causing portions of the nearby highway to close down in areas because of that severe flooding. Here are some people who drove by a rocky wall that looked like a waterfall.
1: Oh, it's a burpee! Oh my gosh! Oh no! Oh no! Oh no! Oh my gosh!
0: Can you imagine seeing that? Wow!
1: Oh, it's a burpee! Oh my gosh! Oh no! Oh no! Oh no! Oh my gosh!
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0: We had an opportunity to catch up with head coach of the Knox Redskins football team, Russ Radke, last night at practices. We will see the Redskins here on WKVI this coming Friday night as they take on Culver Academies. 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Tonight, I'll be heading to the Academy to catch up with head coach Andy Dorrals. We prepare for this Week 3 battle. We hope you join us. That's your Sports Check. I'm Mitch Columbia.
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1: Fox News, I'm Gian Gelosi. The jury in Lindsey Clancy's murder trial going to resume deliberations for a sixth day. Yesterday, Judge William Sullivan gave them a Tui Rodriguez charge. It's a final warning before a possible mistrial.
2: It instructs the jurors to reconsider their positions and listen carefully to each other. Jurors are reminded another jury may not be better equipped to handle this case, and they're encouraged to reach a unanimous verdict without giving up any honestly held beliefs.
1: That's Fox's Nate Foy. President Trump says the U.S. is ready to attack Iran at any time, but also signals that renewed campaign against Tehran likely won't last long.
3: Treasury Secretary Scott Bessent says the recent strikes were limited. President Trump indicates Iran was trying to rebuild their radar and missile systems and deploy rockets that would have launched mines in the Strait of Hormuz.
1: It's Fox's Madeline Rivera. 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
6: The Stark County Auditor has announced that the Stark County Commissioners will be holding a regular meeting next week. I'm Becca Shepherd for Surf Internet from the WKVI Information Center. The meeting is scheduled to be held on Tuesday, September 8th at 5 p.m. Central Time. Commissioners typically meet on Mondays, but due to the Labor Day holiday, this meeting was moved to the following Tuesday. The meeting will take place in the Annex 1 meeting room, which is located at 53 East Mound Street in Knox. After vendor claims, payroll claims, and the minutes from the August 18th meeting, commissioners will hear a formal thank you from the Knox Middle School PTO. Monthly reports will also be provided by Emergency Management Services. After any other business that may come before the board, the meeting will be adjourned. The public is invited to attend this meeting. The quarterly Stark County Community Partnership Luncheon will be held next Thursday, September 10th at 11:30 a.m. Central Time. The luncheon will take place at the Bass Lake Property Owners Association building, which is located at 6996 State Road 10 in Knox. A virtual attendance option will also be available. The Community Partnership Luncheon provides local nonprofit organizations and service providers an opportunity to network and share information about upcoming events and opportunities. CoAction and Marion University Plymouth are sponsoring this quarter's luncheon. Those planning to attend are asked to complete the registration form by Tuesday, September 8th. The Pulaski County Clerk of Courts has shared an announcement in regards to a meeting of the Pulaski County Election Board. The announcement states that the Pulaski County Election Board will hold a meeting this upcoming Tuesday, September 8th at 4 p.m. Eastern Time. The meeting will be held on the ground floor of the Pulaski County Courthouse, which is located at 112 East Main Street in Winnemac. In accordance with Indiana laws, it has been shared that the main purpose of the meeting will be to certify the ballot for the November 3rd, 2026 general election. Election board members will also discuss poll workers and poll worker training, including information received at the Indiana Voter Registration Association conference. Discussion will also include general election security, including information received at the Indiana County Election Security Tabletop Exercise and at the Northern Indiana District Fall Clerks Conference. Board members may discuss other items pertaining to the November 3rd general election. Following the meeting, which is open to the public, the election board is scheduled to present the proposed purchase of 40 new voting panels at the county commissioners meeting to be held at 6 p.m. Eastern Time. For more information about the election board meeting, contact Pulaski County Clerk of Courts at 574-946-3313. 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
8: From the Tri-County Weather Center today, 20% chance of showers and a high of 91. Heat index right around 99. Tonight, more rain in the forecast, 40% chance of rain and a low of 71. For Friday, more rain, high of 88. Heat index right around 98. Friday night, showers likely, maybe a thunderstorm again. Low of 70, 60% chance of rain. Your outlook for Saturday, 40% chance of showers and a high of 85. To see the extended forecast, visit our website, WKVI.com.
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23: Hey, thank you for being with the WKVI Morning Show. It's Thursday. That means it's closer to the holiday weekend. Got any big plans? Well, I know who can help out. The Radio Hot Buys from Five Star in the Knox Mall coming up with Lenny D in just a little bit. Author interviews. Yeah, Beyond the Book 2026. It's a big event here in K-Town. Five Star's got something special going on for the kids too that day. And Miss Jenny is coming back to read a story time with Clifford the Big Red Dog. Also, another big red dog on today. How about Richard June? One of the authors that's going to be there delving into some science fiction and some other things. So he's going to be on talking today. Also, John Vandervelden, author from the Tyner area. He's going to be at Beyond the Book. He's on the radio today. We have Ted Hayes on our Rich and Ted Remember segment. Okay, without any further ado, as they say, here is Lenny D with the Five Star Radio Hot Buys. Let them help you with your holiday weekend meal plans.
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6: Turning now to funeral arrangements. 65-year-old Connie L. McCoig of Walkerton passed away August 28th. There will be a visitation from 3 to 6 p.m. Eastern Time tomorrow, Friday, September 4th, at Reynolds Funeral Home, Coons Lake Chapel. Funeral services will follow at 6 p.m. Eastern Time at the funeral home. In lieu of flowers, the family requests that memorial donations be made to the funeral home to assist with final expenses in memory of 65-year-old Connie L. McCoig of Walkerton. 80-year-old Carl Roger Bickle of Georgetown, Florida, and formerly of Galveston, Indiana, passed away August 28th. There will be a celebration of life dinner held for Roger Saturday, September 5th, from 4 to 6 p.m. Eastern Time at his daughter Tammy's house at 334 North Michigan Road in Lakeville. A second celebration of life will be scheduled at a later date in Florida. Palmer Funeral Home in Lakeville, Indiana is in charge of arrangements for 80-year-old Carl Roger Bickle of Georgetown, Florida, and formerly of Galveston, Indiana. 78-year-old Charlene Harvey of North Judson passed away August 22nd. Friends will be received beginning at 11 a.m. Central Time Saturday, September 5th at St. Peter Lutheran Church in North Judson, followed by funeral services at 1:30 p.m. Central Time. In lieu of flowers, memorials may be made to the St. Peter Lutheran Altar Guild. That's in memory of 78-year-old Charlene Harvey of North Judson. Remember, you can find complete obituary information online at WKVI.com.
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5: 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Our Redeemer Lutheran Church here in Knox is having its annual fall rummage sale. 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September 12th, the City of Knox's Fall Bash and Knox Alumni Reunion. It's a big night at Wythogen Park starting at 4 p.m. Beer garden and concert, two great bands. And of course, it's open to the public. Livewire, 4:30 to 6, and the Jim Post Band playing from 7 to 10. It's a night of fun country classic and rock music, 80s as well, with Livewire. Hey, earlier in that day, how about Beyond the Book at the Schricker Library right here in K-Town? It is the fourth annual Beyond the Book Festival. 40 authors will converge upon our fair city. They've got fun activities for the kids, some story time activities, and a lot more going on at the library. If you need more information, reach out to Nicole Chaya at 772-7323. There is an author's event with a presenter. If you've always wanted to write a book, or you didn't know really where to start, where to begin, well, this workshop might be for you. Call the library and ask about it. The Francisville Fall Festival. That's always exciting. Food extravaganza, food trucks, a variety of foods all over, including their own sponsored fish and chicken dinners and pancake breakfasts from local folks there. Arts and crafts, flea market, music, entertainment, entrepreneurs as well. Yeah, a lot of booths and even music on the streets. Complete schedule of events so you can plan for the 18th, 19th, and 20th is on WKVI's community calendar. Hey, don't forget about the Halloween Fest at John Glenn the last weekend of the month. Will Morton's coming on the radio to talk about that. That's a longtime face in the John Glenn school system. And following an annual time of fun rides, festival time, and more. All right, that's the calendar brought to us by Papa Farm Pizza downtown Knox. It's pizza worth driving for. Yeah, pizza. The wood-fired pizza truck, find it at an event near you or downtown. They open daily Tuesday through Saturday at 3 p.m.
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5: Hey, it's the morning show, 99.3. Well, one thing that Andy Awald from Farm Fertilizers and I have in common, they're, of course, a longtime sports sponsor here on WKVI, is we like KC and the Sunshine Band. So here you go. I got a back-to-back right now from the 70s. Doesn't get any better than this on 99.3 Vinyl Gold.

0: Well, I've enjoyed catching up with all the authors that are going to be at Beyond the Book 2026, of course, happening on September 12th at the Stark County Public Library main branch here in Knox. Right now, another author on the air with me, John Vandervelden. John, we appreciate you taking time for us.
1: Well, I'm very glad to do so.
0: Hey, and you're like, you're an old pro. You've been to, this will be your fourth one, so you've been to every one of these.
1: Yes. I was invited the first time, and I go to several author's fairs. And this one, Beyond the Book, is by far the best one that I have been to. Best promoted, best attended. Well, yes, it's worth my effort, for sure, for sure.
0: Well, you come to us from where?
1: I'm in the greater Tyner Tea Garden area, which means nothing to most people, but we're a little bit east of Walkerton.
0: Well, you say Tyner, and that means a lot to a lot of people around here, because the Tyner Oddfellows fish fries, and their fish work goes
1: There you go. There you go. Oddfellows, yes, indeed.
0: Oh, my goodness.
1: Yes, indeed.
0: All righty. Well, refresh our memory here. How long you been at writing? What was your, like, is this another second career? Has it always been a career? Give us our listeners a little story here.
1: I'm basically a storyteller. I've always been a storyteller, but to make a living, I was a farmer for 45 years. 35 of those years, I was a dairyman. So when I started writing in around 2000, I didn't have a lot of time, and it took me 7 years to write the draft of the first novel-length piece I wrote. But then later, as my hands gave out, the cows went to some other farm, I had more time, and I started working more seriously. So, yes, it's kind of a post-career thing to write.
0: Being a dairy farmer is no easy chore. I mean, it's night and day, just pretty much, right?
1: It's an 80-hour-a-week job, pretty much, and you've got to be committed to it. Yeah. You really do.
0: Turned writer, let's talk about your genres, talk about what your first book was, and then maybe what you've done since and what you're doing now.
1: The first book I've gotten published is called Misty Creek, and actually I wrote that specifically for my wife because I would tell her stories, but sometimes the stories I told her were sad, and she says, well, can't you come up with something happier? And so I did. I wrote it specifically for her, and it's what I call a safe fiction. I mean, I'm very careful about the language I use, the scenes I portray, the things like that. It's fits in the genre of Christian fiction or inspirational fiction, because there's some faith mixed in it as well. But it's still really a historical setting, 1890s Kansas. The main character is heartbroken for a lot of reasons and goes west looking for a change of environment, looking for a new start. And that's kind of where it begins. And she finds out that the attitudes she brought with her from Ohio were not exactly the real realities of Kansas when she gets there, needless to say. And so, yes, it follows Elizabeth through her recovery, shall we say, and on. The four books are that I have published are in a series that take this one step further and further. I'm working on the fifth book of that series. It just came back from the editor, and it will be the closing of the series. Yes, and that's what I'm working on right now.
0: Any possibility that these would be turned into, like, scripts for movie or television or anything like that?
1: Well, we could always dream, Rich. But, you know, it's hard. I'm self-published. I'm not very well known, but I've had people suggest it. Suggesting and delivering is not necessarily the same thing. I'm not exactly sure how to go about that. Yeah, it has that kind of feel for, you know, for the possibility. As a matter of fact, one of my friends' wife, when she read the first book, she begged me to get it on the screen because her son is an actor and he would be perfect for one of the parts.
0: Okay.
1: All right. But, you know, anyway.
0: Well, it is John Vandervelden here today on Local Community Radio. Again, one of their authors. It'll be at Beyond the Book on the 12th. John, I wish you the absolute best. And bring the copies of your book to sell, I'm sure, some of your books.
1: I will. And thank you. Thank you for the opportunity to talk to your listeners.
0: It is on Saturday the 12th. Make plans now. It's going to be a big day in K-Town, as I say. John, thanks so much.
1: You're welcome.
2: Indiana residents can take advantage of cooling centers that will be open across the state for those in need of a safe and cool place to spend time temporarily during these next few days of extreme heat. More details coming up during your 8 a.m. local news. Also at 8, the Stark County Auditor has announced the Stark County Commissioners will be holding a regular meeting next week. Find out what items are on that agenda by tuning in at 8. 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I'm Becca Shepherd from the WKVI Information Center.
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4: From the Tri-County Weather Center today, 20% chance of showers and a high of 91. Heat index right around 99. Tonight, more rain in the forecast, 40% chance of rain and a low of 71. For Friday, more rain, high of 88. Heat index right around 98. Friday night, showers likely, maybe a thunderstorm again. Low of 70, 60% chance of rain. Your outlook for Saturday, 40% chance of showers and a high of 85. To see the extended forecast, visit our website, WKVI.com.
0: Hey, it is fun getting to talk to all the authors and learn all the personalities of folks that have done creative works and had them published and are available, and they're going to be at Beyond the Book. A lot of activities in town on that day, so you want to plan your September 12th, yeah, to just come to Knox and stay all day. It's going to be fun. Don't forget about the rummage sale at Our Redeemer Lutheran Church that happens on the 11th and 12th. That blocks on WKVI's community calendar, along with a lot more, too. Francisville Fall Festival. Yeah, Mr. Brad Kahn, great designer. He's got a brochure up there on WKVI's community calendar for the festival. And Will Morton is telling us and promoting all about Halloween at the John Glenn Schools. Yeah, they got carnival rides. It's going to be a fun weekend in Walkerton. Okay, it's all on WKVI's community calendar. Stay tuned on local radio. We got Ted Hayes coming in. Need I say more? He's coming up after this from Five Star in the Knox Mall.
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5: In the Knox Mall.
0: Well, Well, Ted Hayes, on Thursdays here on WKVI, you know, Teddy, it was an honor to me when you said yes, that you would come back and do chats with me on a somewhat regular
6: it's
0: basis.
6: It's fun. It's fun on my part.
0: Well, you know, you made the radio station what it is, you and Harold there from the very beginning, and I bet it was fun back in the early days.
6: Oh, it was great back in 1969. I remember the first football game we had on WKVI. It was actually one of those where the teams would go and play a quarter or two against.
0: Oh, like a jamboree type.
6: A jamboree. Yeah. It was up at Chesterton.
0: Okay.
6: And Knox played like the first quarter and the third quarter and the other two teams.

0: middle school, the only one lonely bike being there. But, you know, I got to thinking about that, and you know, a lot of that is really safety, Ted. I mean, there's so much. I think it is worse. There are more crazies than there were, let's say, when you were growing up.
1: Yeah. I was talking to my sister-in-law the other day, and I have a young great niece, and she has an electronic bike, which I can't believe it. She's only like 11 years old.
0: Yeah, the e-bikes.
1: And the e-bikes.
0: People are hearing on the radio the commercial for Behind Bars Power Sports.
1: Sure.
0: They're selling them right here in town. Larry's got them.
1: Yeah, I think that's the way to go.
0: You know, I can't talk to you about Larry Fisher without thinking about Melvin Fisher. And, of course, you had a great working relationship with Melvin.
1: Boy. Yeah. What a character Melvin was.
0: That is true. Oh, of course, they're on the US 35 across from Chevy. More with Ted Hayes after the break.
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0: Well, Ted, so much has changed. You mentioned about the grandkids, and these kids have like the palm of their hand. The world is in the palm of their hands.
1: Right.
0: I you know, some of that's good and some of that's not so good, Ted.
1: I heard the other day 10% of adults read a novel every year. Only one. They could read just one, but 90% read no novels, no anything, and 10% don't take a daily newspaper.
0: They listen or they watch.
1: And
0: the kids are no different. I mean, they know everything. It seems like, I don't want to say they're more intelligent than I was when I was young, but they're sure more exposure to everything that's out there, and they know more. They've grasped more in their brain because of being exposed at younger ages.
1: When you put a lot of things on Facebook from here, how many responses do you get?
0: Oh, Ted, we have a 16,000 following on Facebook.
1: Isn't that amazing?
0: It is amazing. And some posts that I put up on Facebook before, like within an hour or two, up to 3,000. And then if overnight, I've seen them as high as 15,000 people have seen our post on Facebook.
1: In a community of 3,000, 3,500, 4,000.
0: Right. And of course, you know, we service the whole area.
1: Well, so 20,000, 23,000 maybe.
0: So it is just amazing, though, how much of that has changed. And I'm sure the kids are going to have a big adjustment this year with the state's new cell phone policy. They can't have it on during the day at all.
1: Yeah, that's right. Yeah.
0: I don't know what I think about that. I mean, that's sort of a mixed thing. Phones are everywhere.
1: Mm-hmm.
0: And I understand that they cause distractions sometimes,
1: mm-hmm.
0: but it sure is nice as a parent. Sure would have been nice when I had kids and they'd had cell phones. I could tell them a quick say, hey, meet me here. I'm picking you up at this door. Hey, you know, whatever.
1: Or what about that little girl that's in a classroom that's barricaded? There's a gunman in there. And she's got her cell phone and could call out.
0: Yeah, so there's...
1: I don't know.
0: There's double-edged to both.
1: Yeah, I think so,
0: things,
1: too.
0: So.
1: But, yeah, things progress. We didn't have kindergarten.
0: Really?
1: I'm 83 years old, but we didn't have kindergarten.
0: You know, Ted, you said that it's hard for me to think that you're 83 and I'm 65.
1: No, it is, right? And you're... Son is Andrew's probably 45.
0: He's 45.
1: Yeah, and Devin, 44. Who I saw the other day and was talking to, and their kids are growing up.
0: You know, Aubrey's in college. She's going to be a lawyer.
1: She's
0: in Indianapolis, starting her first year of law school after
1: finishing
0: her undergrad.
1: I can't believe it. Where does time go?
0: I know it. It's like it is. It's Rich and Ted. Remember every Thursday here on Local Community Radio. Ted, thanks so much.
1: You're welcome.
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0: Well, right now here on Local Community Radio, time to catch up with what's going on at our local community hospital, Pulaski Memorial Hospital. Always enjoy speaking with Brian Ludley. Brian, you survived the storm, I see.
1: We did. We got through. We got a lot of rain. There was a lot of rain and not a lot of time. So, but yeah, we kind of drying out now. Kids back to school, hopefully getting on some type of a routine. That's been the tough part a little bit. But yeah, getting back to normal.
0: Exciting time here at the hospital. We're going to meet somebody new today.
1: Yeah, Rich. So I've got Dr. Christopher Bozy, a new family medicine doctor with us at the Medical and Surgical Group. He's going to be starting in our Wintermac office, and so just brought him on today to kind of introduce himself and tell everybody a little bit about himself.
0: Well, Dr. Bozy, welcome to Local Radio.
2: Hey, welcome. Thank you for having me.
0: Where are you from, if I may ask?
2: So originally I grew up in Chicago. Kind of lived there for most of my life. Joined the Marine Corps, traveled around a little bit with that. Ended up in Indiana at IU School of Medicine in Fort Wayne. Fort Wayne campus, stayed there for all of my medical training, residency included. And now I'm here at North Judson.
0: Okay. Well, what drew you after you got out of the service? Bet you got a lot of experiences in the Marines, huh?
2: Yeah, that's right. 2008, 2012, a couple deployments to Afghanistan, and yeah, a lot of experiences.
0: Wow. So what led you down the medical path? What drew your interest in that direction?
2: You know, something kind of hit me in the head when I was in the Marine Corps, not literally, but I realized there's something bigger and more important in this world that I kind of need to attend to, and medicine was one of those professions where you can do that.
0: Okay. You know, of course, we love our communities here. Pulaski Memorial Hospital is a staple, and you're in a good place.
2: That's right. It seems to be like a good place.
0: Okay. Well, family medicine, that is like all-encompassing, right? I mean, there's so many things that you can deal with.
2: Yep, jack of all trades, master of none. Yep, that's right.
0: No, jack of all trades, master of everyone, right?
2: Well, yeah, that's right, yes.
0: There you go. Anyway, so in family medicine, you're going to be working here at starting out at the Wintermac location. Do you have any special interests or anything that draws your attention that you focus on in your medical?
2: I really much appreciate all aspects of family medicine, from pediatric to geriatric, cardiology to nephrology. There's nothing particular that I draw myself towards. I'm open to just about everything in medicine within the scope of family medicine.
0: More from new family practice physician Dr. Christopher Bozy from Pulaski Memorial Hospital coming up after the break.
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2: But if there is something that kind of like, I don't know, maybe tickles my fancy, that's preventative medicine, you know, and that's kind of doing things outside of the doctor's office that'll keep you healthy and keep you out of the doctor's office, you know, and that's food, exercise, some of those real basic mm-hmm. things.
0: How do you motivate people that are hard to motivate in that direction?
2: That's the toughest thing, especially because you might only see them for 15 minutes in the office. I try to get to know the person, and if you build that relationship, a trusting relationship with somebody, you're going to listen to them, and they're going to listen to you, and you guys are going to bounce things off of each other, and you're going to kind of grow and develop together.
0: And okay.
2: That's kind of the angle I try to go for, is try to build relationships.
0: So you mentioned North Judson. That's where you're living?
2: That's where I'm living.
0: Welcome to North Judson.
2: Yeah.
0: You're going to be a Blue Jay.
2: That's right. We're Blue Jays. I got me, my wife, and we have 5 kids, and so we're Blue Jays.
0: Wow, 5 kids?
2: That's right.
0: Yeah. Congratulations. Ranging from where to where?
2: 7 to 2 months.
0: Okay. Wow. Oh my gosh, Brian. That's an interesting household,
1: that's
0: I
1: right.
0: bet.
1: Keeps you busy.
2: Yeah, bless my wife. She's busy.
0: Yeah. Okay, got to ask the obvious question that we ask anybody that comes to this area. Have you been to Bailey's Discount yet?
2: Been to Bailey's Discount. We went for the first time about a week ago, and we bought a few things.
0: I was there about a week back, too. Bought a lot myself. Well, all right, Brian, he's going to be active, starting, seeing patients.
1: Yeah, so, again, there's kind of a lengthy, complex, what we call accreditation process, where he's getting signed up with insurances. So, as that progresses through, he's welcoming new patients at our Wintermac clinic. You can call at 574-946-2194. We're kind of starting a list of names, and then as he gets credentialed with those insurance companies, we can start seeing those patients. So it's a little bit of a process. I think he's doing some work with our inpatient care group too, a little bit. All right, so that's again getting to know some of our local people who are in-house in the hospital on the floor. So again, just things to keep him busy as he gets credentialed. But yeah, again, welcoming new patients of all ages here in Winnemac.
0: All right, well, Dr. Bosey, again, welcome to WKVI, and I'm sure it won't be the last time. I love talking with the physicians, and I love getting a topic that we can, you know, encourage listeners about to say, hey, maybe this is what's going on, and you can give a little explanation. Maybe we can do some of that.
2: All right.
0: Our local community hospital, Pulaski Memorial Hospital, quality care closer to home.
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3: We had an opportunity to catch up with head coach of the Knox Redskins football team, Russ Radke, last night at practices. 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Tonight, I'll be heading to the Academy to catch up with head coach Andy Dorrells. We prepare for this week 3 battle. We hope you join us. That's your Sports Check. I'm Mitch Columbia.
5: Yes, we have Elton John.

0: Now you can order any food you want and it'll come to you. Isn't that amazing? Whatever you want and you just get it. Because before, for like 150 years, you could just order pizza. That was the only place that figured out how to deliver food. For some reason, they found the technology early. They were like, yeah, you just put it in a box and then you bring it to the person. And then other food places were like, that'll never work. That's... But pizza, they're always one step ahead on technology. Because my favorite place to order from is Domino's. Because they have the pizza tracker. Yeah. So you order the pizza, and then you look at the tracker, and it'll be like, John just put the toppings on your pizza. He's pretty excited about it. And then a little later, you check, and it'll be like, Luis just put your pizza in the oven. It's bubbly hot. I'm like, oh, that's fantastic, Luis. Thank you for doing that. I don't know why John could have done that, but I'm glad you're in the game. I'm not going to tell you how to run this business. And then it's like, Sarah's on the way with your pizza. Like, I can't wait to meet Sarah. This is going to be fantastic. I'm going to ask her about Luis and John when she gets here. I really want updates on those guys.
1: Cecilia. Yes, and more Simon and Garfunkel favorites on 99.3.

0: I like baseball. I like the home plate umpire job. They call balls and strikes, which I think are equally important to the game. So why is an umpire's reaction to a ball or a strike so markedly different? When it's a strike, an umpire lets everybody know. But when it's a ball, sometimes an umpire don't do nothing. I'd feel bad if I was a pitcher and I put all kinds of effort into my pitch and an umpire just went, I'm gonna waste my time with this kind of nonsense. But then when it's a strike, why not split the difference in those reactions? Because when it was a ball, I didn't know anything had even transpired. And when it was a strike, I thought your chest might explode.
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2: News. I'm Therese Crowley. Minneapolis mayor praising the police still struggling from defunding. Three officers injured responding to an active shooter at a high-rise apartment who shot seven people in all. Two civilian victims died. The gunman shot himself after police responded.
3: I can't emphasize enough how dangerous this situation was and how heroic our officers were in their response.
2: Mayor Jacob Frey. The Lindsay Clancy jurors back for day six of deliberations after telling Judge Sullivan a second time they were unable to reach a verdict. He applied the so-called dynamite charge, telling them no jury is as qualified to find the right verdict and if the mother was in control when she killed her three children. Heartbroken family in Greensboro, North Carolina. Their 13-year-old Caden, a picture of health, collapsed and died of cardiac arrest at football practice. 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
6: According to a press release from the Indiana Family and Social Services Administration, Indiana residents can take advantage of cooling centers that will be open across the state for those in need of a safe and cool place to spend time. I'm Becca Shepherd from the WKVI Information Center. 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Residents can dial 211 to find a list of nearby cooling centers or search online at in211.org. According to the online database of cooling centers in Indiana, the Stark County Public Library System branches are designated cooling centers, including the Henry F. Schricker branch in Knox, the Hamlet Library, the Coons Lake Library, and the San Pierre Library. Additionally, the North Judson Wayne Township Public Library is also a cooling center, along with the LaPorte County Public Library branches in Hanna, Union Mills, and LaPorte. Pulaski County Public Library in Winnemac is also a cooling center. Residents are urged to visit any of these locations for a cool, safe spot to spend some time, especially with extreme heat and humidity expected across the state over the next few days. Addresses for the cooling centers mentioned in this story can be found online at WKVI.com. The Stark County Auditor has announced that the Stark County Commissioners will be holding a regular meeting next week. The meeting is scheduled to be held on Tuesday, September 8th at 5 p.m. Central Time. Commissioners typically meet on Mondays, but due to the Labor Day holiday, this meeting was moved to the following Tuesday. The meeting will take place in the Annex 1 meeting room, which is located at 53 East Mound Street in Knox. After vendor claims, payroll claims, and the minutes from the August 18th meeting, commissioners will hear a formal thank you from the Knox Middle School PTO. Monthly reports will also be provided by Emergency Management Services. After any other business that may come before the board, the meeting will be adjourned. The public is invited to attend this meeting. The quarterly Stark County Community Partnership Luncheon will be held next Thursday, September 10th at 11:30 a.m. Central Time. The luncheon will take place at the Bass Lake Property Owners Association building, which is located at 6996 State Road 10 in Knox. A virtual attendance option will also be available. The Community Partnership Luncheon provides local nonprofit organizations and service providers an opportunity to network and share information about upcoming events and opportunities. CoAction and Marion University Plymouth are sponsoring this quarter's luncheon. Those planning to attend are asked to complete the registration form by Tuesday, September 8th. I'm Becca Shepherd from the WKVI Information Center. Visit our website, WKVI.com, or our Facebook page, Tri-County News, for all of your local news 24/7.
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8: From the Tri-County Weather Center today, 20% chance of showers and a high of 91. Heat index right around 99. Tonight, more rain in the forecast, 40% chance of rain and a low of 71. For Friday, more rain, high of 88. Heat index right around 98. Friday night, showers likely, maybe a thunderstorm again. Low of 70, 60% chance of rain. Your outlook for Saturday, 40% chance of showers and a high of 85. To see the extended forecast, visit our website, WKVI.com.
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23: 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Did you see the block on WKVI's community calendar about the Primate Sanctuary in Pulaski County? Yeah, they're going to have an event later in September. WKVI's teaming up with them. Peaceable Primate Sanctuary Funky Monkey Fest is on Sunday, September 27th from 11 to 3. 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
23: 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Coming up here on Local Community Radio, of course, it's Thursday. We have the Beatles break with our Beatles aficionado, Chris Klosek. That comes up every Thursday in the 6 o'clock hour, 6:10, in the 8 o'clock hour at 8:10, and in the 10 o'clock hour at 10:10. It is Beatles memorabilia, Beatles tidbits, and of course, great Beatles music. Coming up at the 8 o'clock hour here, I'm going to be playing one of my favorites, While My Guitar Gently Weeps. Stay tuned, that's up right after these.
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And now it's time for your Beatles break with my Beatles buddy, Chris Klosek.

0: Beatles Break Time here at 99.3 WKVI with Chris Klosek. Hey, Chris.
1: Hey, Rich.
0: Chris, what do you got pulled up for us today?
1: You know, we're staying in 1968, as we did on our last Beatle break with the White Album.
0: Okay.
1: The Beatles White Album. And, you know, the White Album was called an album of division because even though they had all come back from India with all these songs under their belt, well, their manager died, Brian Epstein, in the meantime. So they were on their own kind of, and Paul became kind of a de facto leader.
0: Okay.
1: John was always like, you know, the leader of the group. He started the group. But Paul really wanted to keep the group together. And without Brian Epstein there, their manager, they were all, Ringo married, have a child. John married, has a child. Paul is engaged and Ringo's married. And so they have family lives now. So they were coming to the studio, supporting each other in their songs, but not the way they used to. They would do two people at a time. One person would come in and do their overdubs. Once in a while, they'd all get together in the same studio, but a lot of times they recorded even in separate studios. It's a wonderful album. George Martin, the producer, said it could have been a really, really excellent single album, but they wanted the double album out of it, and they got a lot of good songs.

0: This song today is it's another George Harrison. He wrote this one called While My Guitar Gently Weeps. And it's a meditative song. He plays a beautiful slide, but the key to this song is the solo, the guitar solo. Because George brought a friend of his to play the solo.
1: Yeah?
0: He was riding in his car with Eric Clapton through London.
1: Oh, no.
0: Yeah. And he said, hey, Eric, what are you doing this afternoon? It's not much. So why don't you come to the studio and record on my song, this song here, While My Guitar Gently Weeps. And Eric Clapton was at first, you know, deferential, and he didn't want to do it because he said, I feel like I was, nobody had ever sang or, you know, performed on a Beatles number other than session players, you know, a lead number like that.
1: Yeah.
0: I'm afraid I wouldn't be accepted. And he said, don't worry about it. And he brought him into the studio. Everybody enjoyed it. He took his solo, and he played all lead guitar in this song. That's all him, all lead guitar. But his solo, he said it wasn't Beatlesque enough. So he made it more Beatlesque. I don't know what that means other than it wasn't as bluesy as he would normally play a blues. You know, his solos were very, very bluesy.
1: Yeah.
0: But this was more Beatly.
1: Okay.
0: And you can hear it right here.

0: George has done this before, because there were times when they were getting on each other's nerves during the sessions for the Let It Be Get Back sessions, which are now available. When he brought him in, it's something that George is as a great collaborator. He would collaborate with anybody. Paul was more picky, but George, when he brought Eric in, it lightened the atmosphere of the room. When you have guests at your house, you behave a little bit differently. Yeah. And when they brought Eric Clapton in, they all of a sudden things were a lot more cheerful.
1: Yeah,
0: you know, they didn't have all these little picadillos, you know.
1: That's funny.
0: So the next time George did that, and you probably remember this, was during Let It Be, when he brought in, he's also called a fifth Beatle. Eric Clapton's called a fifth Beatle. This person's called a fifth Beatle as well, because he played on him. In Let It Be, he played an organ. He had a church background. It's Billy Preston.
1: Oh, okay.
0: You remember Billy Preston?
1: Oh, sure.
0: And George just brought Billy Preston in. He was recording in another studio at EMI, in another studio in the building. And he saw him in the hallway, asked him to come in. And a couple of the songs on Let It Be are just... They wouldn't be anywhere near as beautiful without Billy Preston's tickling the ivories.
1: It's good stuff.
0: Oh, it is good stuff. So this song is While My Guitar Gently Weeps by George Harrison with special guest, fifth Beatle, Eric Clapton.
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0: It is time for a Vinyl Gold Nugget right now, an 80s Vinyl Gold Nugget. Donnie B.
1: Hey, Rich. It's Kim Carnes this time. Born July 20th, 1945 in Los Angeles, California. She began her career in 1966 as a member of the folk group The New Christy Minstrels before setting out on her own in the early 70s. Her biggest hit came in 1981 with the chart-topping Betty Davis Eyes. It was number one around the world for an astonishing 9 weeks. It also won a Grammy for Song of the Year, and in her career, she has been nominated for 8 Grammys and has won 2.
0: It's Kim Carnes, a Vinyl Gold artist here, an 80s artist on 99.3.

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0: Well, it is Beyond the Book season here in our area at the Stark County Public Library main branch here at the Stricker Branch. And I've been talking with the authors here on the local radio station, KBI, and I'm pleased to sit down and talk to Mr. Richard June. Hey.
1: Hi, how are you, Rich?
0: No stranger to the radio. We haven't done this for a while. We always just have some fun coming in talking about different things that you were involved in, man of many hats.
1: It's been a while since we've done, or since I've been involved with Knox Main Street United, and I've moved on to doing other things.
0: You're a busy guy, as always.
1: Yes.
0: Well, and in the midst of all your busyness, you had time to write a couple books.
1: They took a little while to do, but yes. The one is a science fiction book. It's called Convergence. Starts off with China decides to terraform Venus. The U.S. catches wind of it and decides to terraform Mars, and we kind of enter a new space race.
0: Really?
1: Yeah.
0: Okay. That's in that head of yours.
1: Yes. That was a story I'd thought about for roughly 5 years, and I talked to some author friends of mine about it who all said, oh, wow, yeah, that could be an interesting story, but I can't write it. And so finally I was like, I will ride that struggle bus and see if I can't get it done.
0: Okay. So was the publishing journey hard?
1: It was not, because it's all self-published through Amazon.
0: Okay.
1: So that was easy.
0: All right.
1: By and large, that one was super easy. It's the writing part.
0: Okay. All right. So how do you market it then? You said mention Amazon.
1: Yep.
0: Market through Amazon?
1: Yeah, it gets marketed through Amazon. I've got a website where I share some of the chapters. I got roughly half of the book shared. Working on doing an audiobook recording of it so that I can do that as well. So that's kind of how the marketing's been.
0: Okay.
1: This is an area where I tend to be weak, so I'm probably not real great at marketing.
0: All right, that's book one, sci-fi.
1: Yes.
0: Book two?
1: Is decidedly less optimistic. It's called A Pact with Fangs. It starts off with a family of otters playing in the river. A giant snake comes and eats mom, eats dad, kills baby brother. Older sister and older brother proceed to have a really rough time in the next roughly 3 weeks.
0: Wow.
1: Yes.
0: You got me hanging on that one.
1: Well, I have copies with me, so I'll get you a copy.
0: Okay, all right. And you're at Beyond the Book.
1: Yes, I'm actually one of the authors on the author bingo in Beyond the Book. So okay. That'll be fun.
0: And just look for the guy with the rooster top.
1: Yes, okay. I have to go get it re-dyed.
0: Okay, all right. Well, it's always a fun time. You know, Nicole has been visiting with me about it, Nicole Chaya, and 4th annual Beyond the Book. And I think it's a great thing culturally, educationally, all the way around to have here in Stark County.
1: Yeah, it's really cool. The library is doing a lot of very fun stuff. We got to go to the mini Comic-Con this year and run the paint and take table as well as sell books.
0: Mm-hmm.
1: And it's been a whole lot of fun doing that stuff with the library.
0: Okay.
1: A Pact with Fangs, all the proceeds from that, like I keep enough to pay for it, but all of the profit from that just goes to the local Masonic Lodge.
0: Okay. Good causes.
1: Yes.
0: It is Richard June, one of our authors at Beyond the Book, on the 12th from 9 to 3. All the information is on WKVI's community calendar. Check out the block there. Stop by and see Rich. Get your bingo stamp, and who knows, you could win something. Right?
1: Yeah, what are they giving away for the prizes?
0: There's a lot of different prizes on the bingo board. We'll have that on the community calendar as well.
1: Oh, okay? Cool.
0: All righty. Beyond the Book, Stricker Library here in Knox on Saturday the 12th.
2: The Indiana Department of Transportation says that the traffic pattern on U.S. Highway 30 will be changing between Oak Road and Plymouth Goshen Trail next week in order to continue construction. Find out more details by tuning into your noon local news. Also coming up at noon, the Pulaski County Election Board will be holding a regular public meeting next Tuesday. Find out agenda items and more details about the meeting coming up during your noon local news. I'm Becca Shepherd from the WKVI Information Center.
3: From the Tri-County Weather Center today, 20% chance of showers and a high of 91. Heat index right around 99. Tonight, more rain in the forecast, 40% chance of rain and a low of 71. For Friday, more rain, high of 88. Heat index right around 98. Friday night, showers likely, maybe a thunderstorm again. Low of 70, 60% chance of rain. Your outlook for Saturday, 40% chance of showers. and a high of 85. To see the extended forecast, visit our website, WKVI.com.
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0: Hey, did you hear about this? A man in Houston says a DoorDash driver showed up completely naked while delivering food to his home. Here's Keontae Matlock talking about his naked DoorDash driver.
5: You know, I opened the camera and look, buddy's completely naked. By the time I got to the front, he was already gone. I didn't expect nobody to show up, drop my food off naked, which is crazy. And then to handle somebody's food, like it's already a lot going on. And then for you to, you know, pull something like that is ridiculous.
0: Wow. Some people. Well, Ted Hayes, on Thursdays here on WKVI, you know, Teddy, it was an honor to me when you said yes, that you would come back and do chats with me on a somewhat regular
6: it's
0: basis.
6: It's fun. I love it. It's fun on my part.
0: Well, you know, you made the radio station what it is, you and Harold there from the very beginning, and I bet it was fun back in the early days.
6: Oh, it was great back in 1969. I remember the first football game we had on WKVI. It was actually one of those where the teams would go and play a quarter or two against.
0: Oh, like a jamboree type thing.
6: A jamboree.
0: Yeah.
6: It was up at Chesterton.
0: Okay.
6: And Knox played like the first quarter and the third quarter, and the other two teams would play second and fourth. Yeah, it was a jamboree.
0: Things have changed, that's for sure. We talked last week about our school experiences and how things changed from your generation in school to my generation in school. We talked about the different school setups and how we went for lunch uptown. They let us all go. And
6: yeah.
0: Now, Ted, in this day and time, they would never dream of opening the doors of the schools and letting the kids roam free in town.
6: Oh, no. Absolutely not.
0: It would not happen. So much has changed, Ted. And, you know, you talked a little bit about the bike thing last week at the middle school, the only one lonely bike being there. But, you know, I got to thinking about that. And you know, a lot of that is really safety, Ted. I mean, there's so much... I think it is worse. There are more crazies than there were, let's say, when you were growing up.
6: Yeah. I was talking to my sister-in-law the other day, and I have a young great niece, and she has an electronic bike, which I can't believe it. She's only like 11 years old.
0: Yeah, the e-bikes.
6: And e-bikes.
0: People are hearing on the radio the commercial for Behind Bars Power Sports.
6: Sure.
0: They're selling them right here in town. Larry's got them.
6: Yeah, I think that's the way to go.
0: You know, I can't talk to you about Larry Fisher without thinking about Melvin Fisher. And, of course, you had a great working relationship with Melvin.
6: Boy. Yeah. What a character Melvin was.
0: That is true. Oh, of course, they're on the US 35 across from Chevy. More with Ted Hayes after the break.
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0: Well, Ted, so much has changed mentioned about the grandkids, and these kids have in the palm of their hand, the world is in the palm of their hands.
1: Right.
0: I some of that's good and some of that's not so good, Ted.
1: I heard the other day 10% of adults read a novel every year. Only one. They could read just one. But 90% read no novels, no anything. And 10% don't take a daily newspaper.
0: They listen or they watch. And the kids are no different. I mean, they know everything. It seems like, I don't want to say they're more intelligent than I was when I was young, but they're sure more exposure to everything that's out there, and they know more. They've grasped more in their brain because of being exposed at younger ages.
1: When you put a lot of things on Facebook from here, how many responses do you get?
0: Oh, Ted, we have a 16,000 following on Facebook.
1: Isn't that amazing?
0: It is amazing. And some posts that I put up on Facebook before, within an hour or two, up to 3,000. And then if overnight, I've seen them as high as 15,000 people have seen our post on Facebook.
1: In a community of 3,000, 3,500, 4,000.
0: Right. Of course, we service the whole area.
1: Well, so 20,000, 23,000 maybe.
0: So it is just amazing, though, how much of that has changed. And I'm sure the kids are going to have a big adjustment this year with the state's new cell phone policy. They can't have it on during the day at all.
1: Yeah, that's right. Yeah.
0: I don't know what I think about that. I mean, that's sort of a mixed thing. Phones are everywhere.
1: Mm-hmm.
0: And I understand that they cause distractions sometimes, mm-hmm. but it sure is nice as a parent. Sure would have been nice when I had kids and they'd had cell phones. I could tell them a quick say, hey, meet me here. I'm picking you up at this door. Hey, whatever.
1: Or what about that little girl that's in a classroom that's barricaded? There's a gunman in there. And she's got her cell phone and could call out.
0: Yeah, so there's...
1: I don't know.
0: There's double-edged to both.
1: Yeah, I think so,
0: things,
1: too. But, yeah, things progress. We didn't have kindergarten.
0: Really?
1: I'm 83 years old, but we didn't have kindergarten.
0: You know, Ted, you said that it's hard for me to think that you're 83 and I'm 65.
1: No, it is, right? And you're... Son is Andrew's probably 45.
0: He's 45.
1: Yeah, and Devin, 44. Who I saw the other day and was talking to, and their kids are growing up.
0: Aubrey's in college. She's going to be a lawyer. She's in Indianapolis, starting her first year of law school after finishing her undergrad.
1: I can't believe it. Where does time go?
0: I know it. It's like it is. It's Rich and Ted. Remember every Thursday here on Local Community Radio. Ted, thanks so much.
1: You're welcome.
2: 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Sometimes.

0: Well, I've enjoyed catching up with all the authors that are going to be at Beyond the Book 2026, of course, happening on September 12th at the Stark County Public Library main branch here in Knox. Right now, another author on the air with me, John Vandervelden. John, we appreciate you taking time for us.
1: Well, I'm very glad to do so.
0: Hey, and you're like, you're an old pro. You've been to, this will be your fourth one, so you've been to every one of these.
1: Yes. I was invited the first time, and I go to several authors' fairs. And this one, Beyond the Book, is by far the best one that I have been to. Best promoted, best attended. Oh, yes, it's worth my effort, for sure.
0: Well, you come to us from where?
1: I'm in the greater Tyner Tea Garden area, which means nothing to most people, but we're a little bit east of Walkerton.
0: Well, you say Tyner, and that means a lot to a lot of people around here, because the Tyner Oddfellows fish fries, and their fish work goes near.
1: There you go. Oddfellows, yes, indeed.
0: Oh, my goodness.
1: Yes, indeed.
0: All righty. Well, refresh our memory here. How long you been at writing? What was your, like, is this another second career? Has it always been a career? Give us our listeners a little story here.
1: I'm basically a storyteller. I've always been a storyteller, but to make a living, I was a farmer for 45 years. 35 of those years, I was a dairyman. So when I started writing in around 2000, I didn't have a lot of time, and it took me 7 years to write the draft of the first novel-length piece I wrote. But then later, as my hands gave out, the cows went to some other farm, I had more time, and I started working more seriously. So, yes, it's kind of a post-career thing to write.
0: Being a dairy farmer is no easy chore. I mean, it's night and day, just pretty much, right?
1: It's an 80-hour-a-week job, pretty much, and you've got to be committed to it. Yeah. You really do.
0: Turned writer, let's talk about your genres, talk about what your first book was, and then maybe what you've done since and what you're doing now.
1: The first book I've gotten published is called Misty Creek, and actually I wrote that specifically for my wife because I would tell her stories, but sometimes the stories I told her were sad, and she says, well, can't you come up with something happier? And so I did. I wrote it specifically for her, and it's what I call a safe fiction. I mean, I'm very careful about the language I use, the scenes I portray, the things like that. It's fits in the genre of Christian fiction or inspirational fiction, because there's some faith mixed in it as well. But it's still really a historical setting, 1890s Kansas. The main character is heartbroken for a lot of reasons and goes west looking for a change of environment, looking for a new start. And that's kind of where it begins. And she finds out that the attitudes she brought with her from Ohio were not exactly the real realities of Kansas when she gets there, needless to say. And so, yes, it follows Elizabeth through her recovery, shall we say, and on. The four books that I have published are in a series that take this one step further and further. I'm working on the fifth book of that series. It just came back from the editor, and it will be the closing of the series. Yes, and that's what I'm working on right now.
0: Any possibility that these would be turned into, like, scripts for movie or television or anything like that?
1: Well, we could always dream, Rich. But, you know, it's hard. I'm self-published. I'm not very well known, but I've had people suggest it. Suggesting and delivering is not necessarily the same thing. I'm not exactly sure how to go about that. Yeah, it has that kind of feel for, you know, for the possibility. As a matter of fact, one of my friends' wife, when she read the first book, she begged me to get it on the screen because her son is an actor and he would be perfect for one of the parts.
0: Okay.
1: All right. But, you know, anyway.
0: Well, it is John Vandervelden here today on Local Community Radio. Again, one of their authors. It'll be at Beyond the Book on the 12th. John, I wish you the absolute best. And yeah, if you bring the copies of your book to sell, I'm sure, some of your books.
1: I will. And thank you. Thank you for the opportunity to talk to your listeners.
0: It is on Saturday the 12th. Make plans now. It's going to be a big day in K-Town, as I say. John, thanks so much.
1: You're welcome.
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0: Sean Ono Lennon and his girlfriend, Charlotte Kemp Mull, announced the birth of their first baby last night on social media. It's a beautiful boy.
3: Beautiful, beautiful, beautiful.
0: The baby's name is Aurelius. He's the first grandchild of John and Yoko. Fun fact, Sean was born on John's birthday, October 9th, 35 years apart.

0: Not only do we have the Beatles, but we have John.
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0: Paul.
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0: George.
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0: And Ringo.
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1: We had an opportunity to catch up with head coach of the Knox Redskins football team, Russ Radke, last night at practices. 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Tonight, I'll be heading to the Academy to catch up with head coach Andy Dorrals. We prepare for this week 3 battle. We hope you join us. That's your Sports Check. I'm Mitch Columbia.
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6: I'm 39. I'm still on the family plan. I don't even know what a cell phone bill looks like. I have to fake conversations. I don't know any of the words. My friend was like, I'm low on data. I'm like, maybe I got some in my pocket for you. To be honest, I'm never getting off of the family plan. Never. My parents can pay until the day they die. It'll be sad when my parents pass. They'll be like, they're dead. I'll be like, oh no. And then I'll be like, oh no! How will I handle the financial responsibility?
5: 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Wow, things have changed. I remember the party line growing up. Grandma's house was just down the hill, and we had to dial 119-772-3135. And then put the thing down, as Mom used to say, and then give it a couple seconds, and then pick it up, and Grandma could answer. Oh, how things have changed.
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1: News. I'm Gianna Gelosi. Feminist activist and icon Gloria Steinem has died at the age of 92.
2: Steinem rose to fame during the late 1960s and 1970s as a feminist activist. In 1971, she founded the first national periodical run entirely by women called Miss Magazine. In 2013, she was awarded the Presidential Medal of Freedom. Steinem was widowed and never had children of her own, but was the stepmother of four children, including actor Christian Bale.
1: Fox is Chanley Painter. Day six of deliberations in the Lindsey Clancy case. The jury twice saying they're deadlocked.
3: Right now, the reason for the disagreement among jurors is unclear. The only question that they've asked so far was to review Lindsey Clancy's prescription pills and the knife used in her attempted suicide after she strangled her three young children.
1: Fox's Nate Foy. America's listening to Fox News.

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1: From the Tri-County Weather Center today, 20% chance of showers and a high of 91. Heat index right around 99. Tonight, more rain in the forecast, 40% chance of rain and a low of 71. For Friday, more rain, high of 88. Heat index right around 98. Friday night, showers likely, maybe a thunderstorm again. Low of 70, 60% chance of rain. Your outlook for Saturday, 40% chance of showers and a high of 85. To see the extended forecast, visit our website, WKVI.com.
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1: Our local community hospital, Pulaski Memorial Hospital, today talking with nurse practitioner in the oncology field, Shannon Tingle.
2: Now, we're catching a lot of stage ones with these low-dose CT scans. So even if you don't smoke anymore, and you did smoke back then, and you meet the age requirements, you can get a low-dose CT. And it's basically the mammogram of the lungs. So it's a very low dose of contrast dye that's safe for the body, but it's more pronounced and specific than a chest x-ray.
1: So once things are discovered, and once you know what you're dealing with, is the treatment, does it cause people to get sick as like it used to? How does it work now? Maybe dispel some fears now.
2: Specifically lung cancer, there's a lot of targeted therapies. So we can now do what's called next generation sequencing on the actual tissue or on the patient's blood, send it out and find out exactly what is driving this cancer. It could be something as simple as putting a patient on a pill now instead of IV if you have a specific mutated driver.
1: See your primary care physician and talk more if you're suspecting issues are going on with you. 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

0: Hey, did you hear about this? A man in Houston says a DoorDash driver showed up completely naked while delivering food to his home. Here's Keontae Matlock talking about his naked DoorDash driver.
1: You know, I opened the camera and look, buddy's completely naked. 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And then to handle somebody's food, like it's already a lot going on. And then for you to, you know, pull something like that is ridiculous.
0: Wow. Some people.
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0: Real estate agents in San Francisco are saying that there's currently a mansion shortage in the area because there are too many people making money off of AI that need luxury houses. Huh. Here's agent Nicole Wyatt.
1: Pacific Heights Mansion sold for $56 million a few months ago after multiple offers. 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

0: Job opening. Wheel of Fortune announcer Jim Thornton has been suspended from the show. It stems from allegations made against him from a passenger on an American Airlines flight back in May. Law enforcement met the plane when it landed at LAX. There aren't any details of what occurred.
1: Here are the stars of our show, Ryan Seacrest and Vanna White.
0: He's been the announcer since 2010, 66 years old, and now been fired, maybe.
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0: Do you pay for your own cell phone bill? Well, here's comedian Jared Fried.
1: I'm 39. I'm still on the family plan. I don't even know what a cell phone bill looks like. I have to fake conversations. I don't know any of the words. My friend was like, I'm low on data. I'm like, maybe I got some in my pocket for you. To be honest, I'm never getting off of the family plan. Never. My parents can pay until the day they die. It'll be sad when my parents pass. They'll be like, they're dead. I'll be like, oh no. And then I'll be like, oh no! How will I handle the financial responsibility?
0: Hey, do you remember the days when cell phone bills used to be pages of every call you made, paying extra for long distance calls, running out of minutes, no rollover minutes? If you didn't use them in a month, they were gone, or how much they paid for their first cell phone? Wow, things have changed. I remember the party line growing up. Grandma's house was just down the hill, and we had to dial 119-772-3135. And then put the thing down, as Mom used to say, and then give it a couple seconds, and then pick it up, and Grandma could answer. Oh, how things have changed.

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1: News. I'm Therese Crowley. Maybe one last time for this Lindsey Clancy jury. Back for day six of murder deliberations with Judge Sullivan's new charge to work through their deadlock.
2: It instructs the jurors to reconsider their positions and listen carefully to each other. Jurors are reminded another jury may not be better equipped to handle this case, and they're encouraged to reach a unanimous verdict without giving up any honestly held beliefs.
1: The judge telling them they're the most qualified jury to determine whether Lindsey Clancy was in control when she killed her three children. Action in the House.
3: On this vote, the yeas are 212.
1: The GOP failed to pass a constitutional amendment to cap the number of Supreme Court justices at nine and foiled Democrat plans to pack the court. The women's lib icon of the 60s into Me Too activist today, Gloria Steinem, has died at age 92. 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
5: From the Tri-County Weather Center today, 20% chance of showers and a high of 91. Heat index right around 99. Tonight, more rain in the forecast, 40% chance of rain and a low of 71. For Friday, more rain, high of 88. Heat index right around 98. Friday night, showers likely, maybe a thunderstorm again. Low of 70, 60% chance of rain. Your outlook for Saturday, 40% chance of showers and a high of 85. To see the extended forecast, visit our website, WKVI.com.
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1: If it doesn't make you better, healthier, happier, or much more interesting, we won't put it on this show. It's Intelligence for Your Life. My name is John Tesh, also available to you 24/7 at Tesh.com. And you know that 3 p.m. slump you get during the workday happens to me pretty much every day. This is the perfect time to brainstorm. Researchers at Michigan State saying people perform best on creative tasks when they're tired and unfocused. How about that? It's because our fuzzy thinking lowers our inhibitions. So it's easier to think outside the box and come up with creative ideas and solutions. Fascinating. The perfect time to brainstorm is right there during that 3 p.m. slump.
2: Intelligence for your life.
1: And coming up, think about all the meals you eat in a typical week. Which menu are you most likely to repeat day after day? Is it what you eat for breakfast, for lunch, dinner? In a moment, I'll share the answer from a new study in the journal Appetite, and I'll tell you why repeating the right meal is the key to more energy and even better weight management.

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0: All right, go through this exercise with me, if you will. Think about all the meals you eat in a typical week. Which one are you most likely to repeat day after day? Would that be your breakfast, your lunch, or dinner? According to new research in the journal Appetite, most people repeat their breakfast. In fact, researchers found we are a whopping 7 times more likely to eat the same breakfast several times a week than to repeat our lunches or dinners. Researchers say part of it is biological because when we first wake up, our food choices tend to be more utilitarian, meaning we eat to satisfy a specific need or goal, whether it's because we're hungry or need energy. So in that case, eating the same boring bowl of oatmeal, it works just fine. But as the day goes on, our food preferences usually become more hedonic, where we eat more for pleasure. It's often because we're more likely to eat with our friends and family later in the day. We also may eat to feed an emotional need later in the day, like eating to soothe stress, for example. So researchers say the upshot is that if you want an easy way to improve your diet, start focusing more on what you eat for breakfast, because that's the meal you're most likely to repeat day after day.
1: Tell us what you think. 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
0: Coming up, are you looking to make some extra money on the side? Statistics show about 1 in 20 people now have a side hustle to help pay the bills. But before you sign up for extra work, I'll share the side hustle rules to consider from freelancing expert Caroline Beaton. That way you can eventually quit your job and make your side hustle your main hustle.
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0: I'm John Tesh. We're coming back with all the information you need to live a better life.
1: You're plugged into Intelligence for Your Life. I am your grateful host. My name is John Tesh. And are you working full-time but still looking to make some extra cash on the side? Statistics show that about 1 in 20 people now work multiple jobs at the same time, and half of them are millennials who view having a side hustle as a great way to help pay the bills. I think it's probably more than 1 in 20. But before you sign up for extra work, I do have some rules to consider, and they're from freelancing expert Caroline Beaton. First, plan to have no more than one side hustle at a time because thanks to apps like TaskRabbit, Handy, and Fiverr, Beaton says it's easier than ever to sign up for odd jobs that'll keep you busy every waking minute. But remember, being busy does not mean you're being productive. In fact, we've shared many studies showing you're less effective when you multitask because you're devoting less brain power to each task. So find the one side hustle you enjoy most or which pays the most and stick to that, says our expert. Even better, choose side jobs that promote your future self. Beaton says, think about your dream job and the skills you're going to need to have that, because the ideal side hustle should help you gain new skills that match with your future goals. And as your side skills get stronger and more specialized, Beaton says, you'll gain the flexibility to charge higher rates for your services. That's a great tip. Eventually, you can quit your day job when your side hustle becomes your main hustle.
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0: All right, here's the scenario. You spent the day in the sun, and now you have a sunburn that's peeling. Should you give in to temptation and peel off the layer of dead skin that's dangling, or just leave it and let nature take its course? Well, according to dermatologist Dr. Sonia Batra, peeling a sunburn can provide psychological satisfaction. She says some people find it relaxing and even soothing, like scratching an itch or popping a pimple. But here's why she says you should resist the urge. First of all, if your skin is peeling, it means you got burned really badly. It's a sign that significant damage has occurred, and it's your body's way of getting rid of the damaged cells that could potentially turn into skin cancer. So, your body heals itself by forming a new layer of skin underneath. It takes about 4 to 7 days for a new layer of skin to fully form, and that's when the dead skin that was protecting the new layer begins to peel off. But at that point, your new skin is really vulnerable, and peeling off the dead skin before the new skin is ready can interfere with the healing process and make the new skin susceptible to infection. It gives bacteria a way to enter your system. And if you do get an infection, that can cause scarring. So, bottom lining this, as tempting as it is to peel off sunburned skin, don't do it. The same way you shouldn't pop a blister because it protects the new skin underneath, don't peel a sunburn.
1: 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It's free, you know.

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You're listening to the John Tesh Radio Show. We'll be back with more of the same in moments. Here's some intel that can instantly reduce your stress level. Chew minty gum more often. This is according to the American Institute of Stress. They say we tend to clench our jaw when we're stressed, but chewing will decrease that tension. Chewing gum can also make you more alert. It releases the hormone serotonin, which helps you feel more awake. Chewing gum can even help you do better on tests. In studies from St. Lawrence University, students who chewed peppermint gum while taking a test, they felt more alert and got higher scores than those who didn't. It's because the chewing motion, it gets blood flowing to your head. The one thing chewing minty gum won't do, however, help you eat healthier. Why? It's because the flavor makes fruits and vegetables less appetizing. So when people chew minty gum, they eat fewer good-for-you foods and apparently more fried foods.

0: Having insurance isn't the same as having State Farm. 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
1: 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Does anyone want to switch entrees? Pretty sure I checked beef.
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1: News. I'm Therese Crowley. Maybe one last time for this Lindsey Clancy jury. Back for day six of murder deliberations with Judge Sullivan's new charge to work through their deadlock.
2: It instructs the jurors to reconsider their positions and listen carefully to each other. Jurors are reminded another jury may not be better equipped to handle this case, and they're encouraged to reach a unanimous verdict without giving up any honestly held beliefs.
1: The judge telling them they're the most qualified jury to determine whether Lindsey Clancy was in control when she killed her three children. Action in the House.
3: On this vote, the yeas are 212.
1: The GOP failed to pass a constitutional amendment to cap the number of Supreme Court justices at nine and foiled Democrat plans to pack the court. The women's lib icon of the 60s into Me Too activist today, Gloria Steinem, has died at age 92. 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
5: From the Tri-County Weather Center today, 20% chance of showers and a high of 91. Heat index right around 99. Tonight, more rain in the forecast, 40% chance of rain and a low of 71. For Friday, more rain, high of 88. Heat index right around 98. Friday night, showers likely, maybe a thunderstorm again. Low of 70, 60% chance of rain. Your outlook for Saturday, 40% chance of showers and a high of 85. To see the extended forecast, visit our website, WKVI.com.

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3: 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And question for you, when do you think that you will retire? Well, for a growing number of people, the answer is never. That's me, too. According to the Bureau of Labor Statistics, the number of people working in their 80s has reached an all-time high. In fact, compared to the 1980s, the number of 80-year-olds in the workforce has risen over a full 500%. Why are people choosing to work well past the typical retirement age? According to the Senior Citizens League, some have a desire for purpose, some need an income, and for a lot of people, they're still in good health, so why not? The study also found that some 80-year-olds feel like they'd be bored without the sense of fulfillment they get from working. Again, that's me. And they want to still feel like a vital part of society. When people do continue to work, they reap some big health benefits. Listen to this. A study published by the Center for Retirement Research has shown that working longer is associated with lower mortality, lower depression, and diabetes risk.
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3: 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I'm going to share a proven salary strategy from negotiating expert Christopher Westley next.

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0: Okay, from our Success 101 files, job hunters, you've probably heard that one of the trickiest parts of a job interview is when the hiring manager asks the salary question, because talking about money too soon makes it seem like you're mostly interested in your paycheck. 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They're both great. Then say something like this: I'd like to start working here as a consultant to show you what I can do. And you can pay me the average starting salary of, and then fill in the blank. Then if you like my work as much as I believe you will, let's revisit the salary question in 90 days. Westley says, the goal here is to show your confidence, but this also gives companies the equivalent of a money-back guarantee, which makes you significantly more hireable. I love this tip. Companies will know they have nothing to lose if you turn out to be a bad fit. But then, in 3 months, when you prove you're perfect for the position, managers will be significantly more likely to pay whatever you ask when you sit down to renegotiate.
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0: And coming up, is there a solution to a bad day or overwhelming stress? Researchers at the University of Wisconsin say, call your mom. We'll talk about how just the sound of your mother's voice shuts down stress hormones.

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0: Alrighty, my intelligent friends, next time you're feeling stressed, just stop, call your mom. Because we now know just hearing your mom's voice can be as comforting as a physical hug. That's from researchers at the University of Wisconsin-Madison. Study participants were asked to give a speech in front of strangers, and those who called their moms beforehand, they had lower levels, much lower levels of stress hormones. The researchers also found after talking to their moms, the study subjects had higher levels of oxytocin, a feel-good bonding brain chemical, and their oxytocin remained higher for more than an hour after the call. This was the first study to prove that a mother's voice is just as soothing over the phone as it is in person. And it has the same effect as a hug from your mom. Next time you're facing a stressful situation, make sure mom's number is programmed in your favorites.
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1: Time for some relationship intel. And if you'd like a daily dose of daily life hacks that includes relationship hacks, make sure you're signed up for our Intelligence for Your Life newsletter. 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So couples, this is for you. Do not believe this myth because it's only a myth. Relationship fights are a sign that something's wrong. The Journal of Family Issues says not true. They published a study recently that found a moderate amount of fighting helps couples stay together longer. It also helps both of them live longer. Researchers found that compared to couples who avoid conflict, who stuff it down,

those who express their feelings, without being totally rude, cut their risk of early death right in half. It's because bottling up your feelings will always lead to chronic stress. Amen to that.

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Another piece from our health and wellness files. And if you're looking to lose some weight, make sure you have some macadamia nuts on hand and eat 12 of those things every day. 12 macadamia nuts every day. That alone, say the experts, could help you lose 10 pounds in 3 months. That's a big number. That's the word from researchers at Brown University. They say it comes down to the palmitoleic acid they contain, which is a type of omega fatty acid that speeds up fat metabolism, meaning it reduces the body's ability to store fat. Wow. Macadamia nuts, one of the only food sources of this acid. They also are an excellent source of monounsaturated fats, which switch on the genes that burn abdominal fat for fuel. In fact, macadamia nuts can triple the odds that you'll keep the weight off permanently. Wow. So your weight loss prescription is a dozen macadamia nuts every day.

0: Not only do we have the Beatles, but we have John.
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0: Paul.
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4: News. I'm Therese Crowley. Lunchtime may be critical for the Lindsay Clancy jury. Last time they were deadlocked, they came back after lunch to tell Judge Sullivan they're now into day six with this final charge.
5: It instructs the jurors to reconsider their positions and listen carefully to each other. Jurors are reminded another jury may not be better equipped to handle this case, and they're encouraged to reach a unanimous verdict without giving up any honestly held beliefs.
4: Fox's Nate Foy in Plymouth. A Maryland district judge blocked the Trump administration from enforcing a new executive order limiting how many people are eligible for birthright citizenship. And chip company NVIDIA buying the AI software platform Hugging Face for $13 billion. 18 million developers use Hugging Face to share 3 million models used by 200,000 companies. 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
7: A release from the Indiana Department of Transportation shares that its contractor, LaPorte Construction Company, will change the traffic pattern on U.S. Highway 30 between Oak Road and Plymouth Goshen Trail on or after Tuesday, September 8th. I'm Becca Shepherd for Stark County Family Dentistry from the WKVI Information Center. U.S. Highway 30 will continue to be reduced to one lane in each direction, but all traffic will be shifted to the westbound side, utilizing crossovers for two-way traffic. The ramp from U.S. 30 eastbound to State Road 17 and Michigan Street will be closed during this phase of work, and the detour will follow U.S. 30 eastbound to the U.S. 31 interchange to turn around and then access State Road 17. Construction activities will continue through late November for bridge deck overlay preventative maintenance projects at Western Avenue and Baker Ditch. The Indiana Department of Transportation encourages drivers to allow extra time when traveling through this area and to follow traffic directions carefully. Motorists should slow down, exercise caution, and drive distraction-free through all work zones. You can find a map of the affected areas online at WKVI.com. The Pulaski County Clerk of Courts has shared an announcement in regards to a meeting of the Pulaski County Election Board. The announcement states that the Pulaski County Election Board will hold a meeting this upcoming Tuesday, September 8th at 4 p.m. Eastern Time. The meeting will be held on the ground floor of the Pulaski County Courthouse, which is located at 112 East Main Street in Winnemac. In accordance with Indiana laws, it has been shared that the main purpose of the meeting will be to certify the ballot for the November 3rd, 2026 general election. Election board members will also discuss poll workers and poll worker training, including information received at the Indiana Voter Registration Association conference. Discussion will also include general election security, including information received at the Indiana County Election Security Tabletop Exercise and at the Northern Indiana District Fall Clerks Conference. Board members may discuss other items pertaining to the November 3rd general election. Following the meeting, which is open to the public, the election board is scheduled to present the proposed purchase of 40 new voting panels at the county commissioners meeting to be held at 6 p.m. Eastern Time. For more information about the election board meeting, contact Pulaski County Clerk of Courts at 574-946-3313. The quarterly Stark County Community Partnership Luncheon will be held next Thursday, September 10th at 11:30 a.m. Central Time. The luncheon will take place at the Bass Lake Property Owners Association building, which is located at 6996 State Road 10 in Knox. A virtual attendance option will also be available. The Community Partnership Luncheon provides local nonprofit organizations and service providers an opportunity to network and share information about upcoming events and opportunities. CoAction and Marian University Plymouth are sponsoring this quarter's luncheon. Those planning to attend are asked to complete the registration form by Tuesday, September 8th. According to a press release from the Indiana Family and Social Services Administration, Indiana residents can take advantage of cooling centers that will be open across the state for those in need of a safe and cool place to spend time. Cooling centers are organizations across the state that have reliable air conditioning, sometimes refreshments or water fountains, and are open to the public. Residents can dial 211 to find a list of nearby cooling centers or search online at in211.org. According to the online database of cooling centers in Indiana, the Stark County Public Library System branches are designated cooling centers, including the Henry F. Schricker branch in Knox, the Hamlet Library, the Coons Lake Library, and the San Pierre Library. Additionally, the North Judson Wayne Township Public Library is also a cooling center, along with the LaPorte County Public Library branches in Hanna, Union Mills, and LaPorte. Pulaski County Public Library in Winnemac is also a cooling center. Residents are urged to visit any of these locations for a cool, safe spot to spend some time, especially with extreme heat and humidity expected across the state over the next few days. Addresses for the cooling centers mentioned in this story can be found online at WKVI.com. 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I'm Becca Shepherd from the WKVI Information Center. 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
7: Turning now to funeral arrangements. 65-year-old Connie L. McCoig of Walkerton passed away August 28th. There will be a visitation from 3 to 6 p.m. Eastern Time tomorrow, Friday, September 4th, at Reynolds Funeral Home, Coons Lake Chapel. Funeral services will follow at 6 p.m. Eastern Time at the funeral home. In lieu of flowers, the family requests that memorial donations be made to the funeral home to assist with final expenses in memory of 65-year-old Connie L. McCoig of Walkerton. 80-year-old Carl Roger Bickle of Georgetown, Florida, and formerly of Galveston, Indiana, passed away August 28th. There will be a celebration of life dinner held for Roger Saturday, September 5th, from 4 to 6 p.m. Eastern Time, at his daughter Tammy's house at 334 North Michigan Road in Lakeville. A second celebration of life will be scheduled at a later date in Florida. Palmer Funeral Home in Lakeville, Indiana is in charge of arrangements for 80-year-old Carl Roger Bickle of Georgetown, Florida, and formerly of Galveston, Indiana. 78-year-old Charlene Harvey of North Judson passed away August 22nd. Friends will be received beginning at 11 a.m. Central Time Saturday, September 5th at St. Peter Lutheran Church in North Judson, followed by funeral services at 1:30 p.m. Central Time. In lieu of flowers, memorials may be made to the St. Peter Lutheran Altar Guild. That's in memory of 78-year-old Charlene Harvey of North Judson. Remember, you can find complete obituary information online at WKVI.com.
9: From the Tri-County Weather Center today, 20% chance of showers and a high of 91. Heat index right around 99. Tonight, more rain in the forecast, 40% chance of rain and a low of 71. For Friday, more rain, high of 88. Heat index right around 98. Friday night, showers likely, maybe a thunderstorm again. Low of 70, 60% chance of rain. Your outlook for Saturday, 40% chance of showers and a high of 85. To see the extended forecast, visit our website, WKVI.com. 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
10: Grains and oil seeds, a sharp sell-off. This is Hoosier Ag Today's Thursday midday farm market update. Big declines today in corn, beans, and wheat, even with good export sales in the weekly report, and another soybean sale to China. Russia's Putin just mentioned a possible peace deal with Ukraine, and markets have dropped well off the recent highs, down 11 and a quarter on December corn at midday, 532 and a quarter. March corn 11 cents lower, 547 and a quarter. Beans now well off the lows, with November 1308 and a quarter, down just 2 cents. January 2 and a quarter lower, 1322 and three quarters. December wheat, 745, down 29. Strong cattle futures. October live cattle, 215.27, up $5.10. And October lean hogs, 84.25, up 47. I'm Andy Eubank, Hoosier Ag Today. 20 years serving Indiana farmers.
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12: I'm Ryan Martin on Hoosier Ag Today with Midday Market and Weather Analysis, brought to you by Louis Dreyfus and Claypool, currently paying a 50-cent positive basis versus the November futures for soybeans delivered through the 10th of September. Call with questions 574-566-2113. Red on the screen here, but I tell you what, we're pairing losses. The markets slid earlier today after Russia's president indicated Russia and Ukraine are in contact on maybe some kind of peace accord. Apparently that might have flown out the window a little bit because we've done nothing but slowly but surely try and come back. Wheat was down 40 cents earlier. Now we're only down about 25-30. Corn down only 10 to 12 after being down significantly more. And beans have come back only to a couple of pennies down. So we'll see whether we can get anything into positive territory this afternoon. Right now, it's going to be touch and go on that, but still, it's more on correction and geopolitical risk than anything else, fundamentally. I'm Ryan Martin.
10: This is Hoosier Ag Today. It's the Thursday Farm Market Preview. 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Markets sold off just a tad bit yesterday. Steve, what should we look at today for market cues?
13: I think the uncertainty that you witnessed last night, Andy, is indicative of where we're going today. So I'd still expect the market to be pretty volatile up here. And until people are convinced that we actually have the crop out there that some of the private guys and the USDA is suggesting, that it's going to be tough to continue on this rally. We'll keep seeing setbacks like we have in the last two trading periods.
10: And a piece of advice from Steve.
13: It may be a surprise to you to hear that your basis might be stronger than what you normally expect at this time of the year. So give it a look, call your elevator, see what your cash price bids are, and take advantage of it.
10: Steve Erdman there, and I'm Andy Eubank. 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
14: This is a Bloomberg Money Minute. Investors now dialing back earlier bets on an interest rate hike at the Fed's next meeting after Federal Reserve Governor Christopher Waller said he'd be willing to support keeping those rates steady, no hike at all on September 16th, if inflation continues to show signs of easing up. And we get data for August consumer prices next week. That's giving investors a pretty big lift. And right now, the Dow's up a little more than 1%, the S&P 1% higher, the NASDAQ up 1.3%. Shares of Victoria's Secret, though, taking a tumble, down almost 15% this hour, following disappointing sales growth in the summer quarter, even though those sales rose 9% and it also raised its outlook on strong demand for bras. But Wall Street wanted more. And an ambitious goal from Ford Motors. It says it plans to sell more than 100,000 of its new electric engine $30,000 Fathom pickup trucks in the first year of production, according to the Wall Street Journal, and they go on sale next year. Tom Busby, Bloomberg Radio.

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0: I'm John Tesh. This is the place where you can solve your money problems, your family issues, a place to improve your love life, and help you lose those 10 pounds.
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0: This is the 411, so your life doesn't become a 911.
2: My name is John Tesh. You're plugged into Intelligence for Your Life. And from our health and wellness files, actually our fitness files, did you know that swimming is one of the best things for your heart? In fact, it's now known to be even better than jogging. A study in the journal Nature has now found that while both swimming and jogging improved cardiovascular fitness, swimming actually led to bigger increases in heart size and pumping capacity. Why? How does it happen? It's because being immersed in water will boost blood flow to the heart, strengthening the muscle more over time. Plus, of course, it's low impact and easier on your joints.
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4: And coming up, over the last few months, we've seen a lot of convincing studies on the importance of optimism in our relationships, at work, for our health, and everything we do. And while being optimistic sounds ridiculously simple, it's not always so easy. So in a moment, I'm going to have two things to share. First, I'll tell you about the research that proves optimistic people live 30% longer than pessimists. And then I'll share tips from UC Berkeley on how you can practice being optimistic.

0: The Fifth Dimension, The Stones, The Jefferson Airplane. What do all these artists have in common? They're all played on 99.3 Vinyl Gold, WKVI.
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0: I'm John Tesh. What is this place? This is the place where you can solve your money problems, your family issues. You can lose 10 pounds here. The 411s, your life doesn't become a 911.
1: Okay, here and now on the John Tesh program, it's the power of positivity. A Harvard study has found optimistic people are a full 30% more likely to outlive their pessimistic peers. Optimism is like a muscle, though, that you have to constantly train to get the full benefits. So here we go with some strategies to help you do that, according to the UC Berkeley Well-Being Institute. Ready? First, savor the good stuff. How often do you let somebody's bad behavior stick with you? Like after they cut you off in traffic or insult you. I'm guilty of this. We are wired to dwell on negative stimuli because it helps prepare us for dangerous situations in the future. But the longer you think about something, the more likely it is to influence your mood. So try dwelling on the good things that happen. Like when somebody compliments you, get in the habit of savoring the moments. Writing about it in a journal, that's huge. Write about it. And thinking about it each time you need an emotional pick-me-up. Or if you find yourself in a negative situation, ask yourself, what can I gain from this? A classic example is going through a breakup. Psychotherapist Dana Lightman says, it's normal to focus on the pain you're feeling and wonder what went wrong. But she says a better plan is to think about what went right in the relationship and what you learned from it. That's information you can use to have stronger, happier relationships in the future. It is a technique called reframing. And Lightman says the more you practice reframing negative situations, the more optimistic you will learn how to be.
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1: And coming up, the psychology of shopping. I'll give you a few things to keep in mind before your next shopping trip. According to consumer psychologist Kit Yarrow, here's a hint. If you want to stay within your budget, skip any food samples, especially if they're served hot.

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2: Rich, that's a great question. 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
1: Okay.
2: And then with being a nurse, emergency room, intensive care unit, and then also I work as a behavioral health nurse. Very familiar with cardiology, any cardiology issues. I can manage, and then if it's out of my scope of practice, I will refer you to a specialist. Same thing as the behavioral health as well.
1: For information on how to schedule a time with Donnie, call the North Judson Family Practice at 574-896-4325. 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

down to rest in a big field of tall grass. I lay there in the sun and felt it caressing my face as I fell asleep and dreamed. I dreamed I was in a Hollywood movie.

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As she disappeared, but soon she returned. In her hand was a bottle of wine, in the other a glass. She poured some of the wine from the bottle into the glass and raised it to her lips.

0: I'm sure you know retail stores put a lot of thought into creating an environment that'll be perfect for customers to shop, right? So keep this in mind before your next shopping trip. It comes from consumer psychologist Kit Yarrow. First, we have to be careful not to be fooled by the environment of some of those big box stores. They often have high ceilings, right? Cold lighting and products displayed on shipping pallets. Dr. Yarrow says that industrial environment makes us think sometimes that everything is cheap, but that's not the case. So our expert says don't go crazy snapping up things you don't really need just because it looks like a bargain the way it's displayed. Also, many stores will arrange the entrance so customers will move through the store counterclockwise. I always fall for this. So they may have a bigger entrance on the right, the store does, right? Or put more popular items to the right. Because according to studies, it feels more natural for us to walk counterclockwise around an area. And when we walk in the other direction, we naturally feel slightly uncomfortable and we're more likely to exit the store sooner. If you want to spend less, walk around the store clockwise. At least try it anyway.
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2: We had an opportunity to catch up with head coach of the Knox Redskins football team, Russ Radke, last night at practices. 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Tonight, I'll be heading to the Academy to catch up with head coach Andy Dorrals. We prepare for this Week 3 battle. We hope you join us. That's your Sports Check. I'm Mitch Columbia.
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1: News. I'm Therese Crowley. Lunchtime may be critical for the Lindsay Clancy jury. Last time they were deadlocked, they came back after lunch to tell Judge Sullivan. They're now into day six with this final charge.
2: It instructs the jurors to reconsider their positions and listen carefully to each other. Jurors are reminded another jury may not be better equipped to handle this case, and they're encouraged to reach a unanimous verdict without giving up any honestly held beliefs.
1: Fox's Nate Foy in Plymouth. A Maryland district judge blocked the Trump administration from enforcing a new executive order limiting how many people are eligible for birthright citizenship. And chip company NVIDIA buying the AI software platform Hugging Face for $13 billion. 18 million developers use Hugging Face to share 3 million models used by 200,000 companies. 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
4: From the Tri-County Weather Center today, 20% chance of showers and a high of 91. Heat index right around 99. Tonight, more rain in the forecast, 40% chance of rain and a low of 71. For Friday, more rain, high of 88. Heat index right around 98. Friday night, showers likely, maybe a thunderstorm again. Low of 70, 60% chance of rain. Your outlook for Saturday, 40% chance of showers and a high of 85. To see the extended forecast, visit our website, WKVI.com.

0: All your favorite music plus intelligence for your life. I'm John Tesh. I am here each and every day to bring you all the information you need to live your life a whole lot better. As we say on this program every day, don't miss this stuff. Great to have you with me today on the John Tesh Radio Show. Time for some intelligence for your health. Did you know we're more likely to feel nauseous in hot weather? Why? Because our body diverts blood flow from the stomach to our skin to help diffuse heat and cool us down. Now, here are two solutions. Try a popsicle. Studies show that giving popsicles to people feeling nauseous after surgery reduced stomach upset and vomiting by more than 50%. And flavors like lemon and ginger, they work best. Gastroenterologist Dr. Wendy Labrette says it distracts the brain from nausea, cools us down, and even improves hydration. Another solution? Huff some rubbing alcohol. Not a lot. Just douse a cotton ball with isopropyl alcohol and take a few deep breaths. Be careful. This comes from the Annals of Emergency Medicine. They say this relieves queasiness for 75% of people who try it by calming the nausea center of the brain. Take a few shallow, deep breaths. Wait a minute. And if you still feel queasy, you can try it again. So say the experts.
1: Intelligence for your life with John Tesh.
0: Coming up, I'll have a quiz to increase your energy, like which will get you over an afternoon slump faster, taking a short nap or a brisk walk. What's a better way to wake up your brain? Sniffing some lemon or getting a whiff of peppermint? The answers are next.
2: This is from 72 also, about being on the road. It's called Turn the Page. Yeah.
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0: How about the Bobs? Dylan.
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0: Seeger.
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0: Bloom.
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0: And Heb.
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0: This is the 411 so your life doesn't become a 911. All the information you need to live your life a whole lot better. We're coming back with more.
1: Time for another edition of the Intelligence for Your Life. Which is better? What's a better pick-me-up for an afternoon slump? Is it taking a brisk walk or taking a nap? The answer is the walk. That's because walking quickly boosts the flow of blood and oxygen to your brain. If you don't have time for a walk, don't worry. Stand up. Dr. John Caldwell, a fatigue researcher and psychologist at NASA, says that when we switch from sitting to standing, it wakes us up. And then, which one of these is a better way to wake up your brain? Sniff some lemon or get a whiff of peppermint? The answer is peppermint. Dr. Alan Hirsch from the Smell and Taste Treatment and Research Foundation says it's because the smell of peppermint activates the trigeminal nerve, which has a direct link to the brain, making us more alert. Drink mint tea or chew minty fresh gum, and you're good to go.
2: IFYL. Intelligence for your life.
0: And coming up, is there a perfect time to eat breakfast, take a walk, or drink a glass of red wine? Researchers from Penn State University and registered dietitian Joy Bauer say yes. In a moment, I'll break down all the facts so you can time everything perfectly.
3: Yes, we have Elton John.

Welcome back to Intelligence for Your Life. John Tesh with you, and we're always hearing that timing is everything. So let's prove it with new research from the field of chronobiology, which examines how nearly every function in our body is controlled by our natural circadian clock. Here are a few ways we can use that clock to our advantage and do things at the perfect time. For example, the perfect time for breakfast is precisely 12 hours after dinner. No earlier, no later. This is the conclusion of research from the Salk Institute for Biological Studies. That way, you're fasting for 12 hours, right? And that helps your body use the calories you've consumed instead of storing them as fat. And when people fasted for 12 hours, they ended up consuming 20% fewer calories overall. They also reported improved sleep and higher energy levels. And then we always talk about walking every day. Well, the best time to walk happens to be between noon and 2 p.m. Research from Penn State University shows that's when our body temperature naturally starts to dip, which can make us sleepy. But a 10 to 20 minute power walk is proven to boost our heart rate and help keep us alert, so we'll have energy to power through the rest of the day. And then, do you drink wine? Then aim to have a glass no later than 8 p.m. Registered dietitian Bauer says your body needs about 2 hours to metabolize all the alcohol in one drink. And if you drink later than 8 p.m., you risk having the alcohol wake you up. She says that will likely deprive your brain of the deep restorative sleep it needs to keep everything in your body running smoothly. There you go.

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1: The sound of a seatbelt. It's one of the most important sounds in our car. 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Make it a priority. Buckle up every time. Hear the sound? Make it a habit.
2: Paid for by NHTSA. W.

Well, here's some good news. You and I now have a big excuse to go fishing because it's legitimately therapeutic. A study from Indiana University showed that fishing can be used as a therapy to fight PTSD among war veterans and other people dealing with similar trauma. Plus, fishing can help with analytical and problem-solving skills. It's because it requires constant troubleshooting, like assessing where the good fishing spots are and figuring out which bait will attract which fish. I need to talk to Gib about this. We're going fishing. Heroesonthewater.org.

0: nationwide charity that helps veterans and first responders recover from PTSD through kayak fishing. In a kayak out on a lake, there's silence and serenity. It allows for one-on-one time with nature. And because military members are mission-driven people, they need something to focus on, like fishing, while also finding a sense of calm from staying in the moment. In many studies, fishing had a profound effect on anybody who was experiencing symptoms as acute stress or even depression. Bottom line, and you fishing enthusiasts could have already told us this, fishing is legitimately therapeutic.
1: Intelligence for your life.
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All righty, here we go with random facts on the John Tesh Radio Show. Number one, according to a recent survey, over 40% of us eat ice cream when we're angry. I eat it when I'm angry, when I'm happy, when I'm confused. 30% of parents say they use their kids as an excuse to buy chocolate milk for themselves. Yeah, me too. People spend an average of 4 seconds longer at stoplights than they did 5 years ago. Yep, because of texting. Wow, 4 seconds longer. According to a recent survey, the three foods Americans hate most. What do you think? It's tofu, yogurt, and my least favorite food in the universe, liver. One more thing. According to Uber Eats, the most popular food delivered is French fries.

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1: 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What's on the agenda?
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1: Pop quiz time here on the John Tesh program. Does the water temperature matter when it comes to washing our hands? The easy answer is no. In fact, a lot of us associate hot water with making things sterile, but a new study says it's no more effective at killing germs on our hands than cool water. In fact, as long as we're combining water with soap, researchers say cool water may be better for most people because the contaminants in home water pipes that can cause skin irritations dissolve more easily in the hot water pipes. So go ahead, wash your hands in cool water. It'll work just as well. Make sure you use the soap, please.
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1: News. I'm Therese Crowley. Last time they were deadlocked, a Lindsey Clancy jury came back after lunch to tell Judge Sullivan it's now lunchtime, day six.
2: We are awaiting news from them in the form of a note. It could be possibly a verdict, although many consider that unlikely. It could be a question, or it could just be alerting the court that they still cannot reach a unanimous decision, which would result in a mistrial, very likely.
1: Fox's Nate Foy in Plymouth. Homeland Secretary Mark Wayne Mullen calls birthright tourism babies a cash cow operation, but an activist Maryland district judge blocks the Trump executive order that blocks automatic citizenship. Two more beluga whales have died at Chicago's Shedd Aquarium after the death last week of a beluga rescued from a closed Canadian marine park. Unclear if the deaths are related. 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
5: From the Tri-County Weather Center today, 20% chance of showers and a high of 91. Heat index right around 99. Tonight, more rain in the forecast, 40% chance of rain and a low of 71. For Friday, more rain, high of 88. Heat index right around 98. Friday night, showers likely, maybe a thunderstorm again. Low of 70, 60% chance of rain. Your outlook for Saturday, 40% chance of showers and a high of 85. To see the extended forecast, visit our website, WKVI.com.

0: Time for a conversation starter. This is the John Tesh Radio Show, intelligence for your dining life. Turns out the trend of dining solo, going it alone, tables for one, it continues. So on the restaurant booking platform OpenTable, which I use all the time, reservations for one jumped 23% over the last year. So is it part of the loneliness epidemic? Perhaps. But a lot of solo diners say eating alone offers a rare chance to slow down, reflect, and savor the small stuff. I feel that way myself. I love to dine alone if I'm in New York. And the most popular cities for solo dining are New York, Chicago, Las Vegas, San Francisco, Washington, D.C. People say they eat more slowly and actually savor their meal more when eating alone because they're not chatting, so they're more focused on the food. Solo diners are also spending more money than in the past, with the average check up a full 7 to 10% year over year. Solo reservations also rose on Thursdays by 25%, and 3 p.m. solo reservations are trending. But 6 p.m. bookings are the most popular overall.
1: Now that's intelligence for your life.
2: And coming up, the seven dwarfs were onto something, apparently. It turns out that whistling while you work can keep you from choking under pressure. I'm going to share research from the University of Chicago. It'll keep your nerves from getting the best of you in high-pressure situations. I'll tell you why whistling will help.
0: 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It is my honor to be with you each and every day. Here's what I'd like you to do, though. I'd like you to be a part of the party here. Spread the news to your friends. Let them know this is the best place to hear all their favorite music, plus all the information they need to live their life a whole lot better. Thanks.

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6: John Tesh with you, and I wanted to take a moment and tell you that we found out that the seven dwarfs are onto something. It turns out that whistling while you work will keep you from choking under pressure. Follow me. This is according to psychologist Sean Bylock from the University of Chicago. She studied why some people choke in critical situations, like a pro golfer missing a short putt to lose a championship, and she concluded that it isn't down to nerves, it's down to mental overload, or, quote, paralysis by analysis. Basically, people can sabotage their performance by thinking about it too much. But whistling or singing takes up just enough brain bandwidth to prevent overthinking. It provides a mild distraction. Also, pressure-filled situations can deplete the brain's working memory. But if you've practiced something 1,000 times, by whistling beforehand or singing a song, that little distraction will help you and your brain perform automatically without having to labor over every move or word. Whistle while you work.
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6: 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You don't want to miss what dermatologists have to say about a condition called smartphone squint. 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

WKVI Land loves Motown. I've got sunshine. The Temptations. 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Aretha. How sweet it is to be loved by you. And Marvin on vinyl gold, WKVI.

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8: Don't you know that food is like fashion? What was out always comes back around. You know, vinyl records are back, and now so are Shirley Temple's and Baked Alaska. People are now embracing what they're calling retro food. So, and it's the same with cottage cheese, too. So cottage cheese was once considered a diet food back in the 1950s, but it became popular again since it's a cheap source of protein, and lots of protein. A half cup of cottage cheese has approximately 14 grams of protein. I've had at least three reports on cottage cheese in the last 2 months. Now, as far as Shirley Temple's, with fewer people drinking alcohol, including me, old-fashioned non-alcoholic drinks are more popular than ever. Mocktails. And then Baked Alaska. Baked Alaska desserts are being served at high-end restaurants and featured on shows like The Great British Baking Show, raising the profile of the 1950s vintage dessert for younger diners to discover. They're back. These foods are back.

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0: I want to share some interesting intel from USC. It turns out all the picture taking we do these days can make us appreciate experiences even more. That's according to marketing professor Dr. Kristen Deal from USC. She says because when you pause to take a picture, you're super focused on your surroundings, which makes the experience more engaging, memorable, and enjoyable. In one recent experiment, researchers sent several busloads of people on tours of Philadelphia. Half the group was encouraged to take pictures. The other half had no cameras and no smartphones. The result? The people who could snap pictures enjoyed the experience significantly more. Eye tracking data showed that those with cameras looked much longer at objects they wanted to photograph and rated the exhibits as more interesting. How about that?
1: There's always room for improvement. 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
1: Fox News, I'm Tom Graham. The jury in the Lindsey Clancy trial deliberating for a sixth day after twice telling a Massachusetts judge they are deadlocked. If they can't agree, a mistrial could be declared. Fox's Brian Yenis.
2: If there is a mistrial, here are the potential paths forward. The DA can decide to retry the case with the same or reduced charges. Both parties can agree to a bench trial decided by a judge. They can negotiate a plea deal, or the DA could dismiss the charges altogether.
1: Clancy charged with murdering her three children. The unofficial end of summer is nearing, with many Americans beginning to pack the roads and airports ahead of the Labor Day weekend. Fox's Jeff Manasso.
3: The TSA expects more than 17 million people at airports across the U.S. today through next Wednesday, with tens of millions more expected to hit the road.
1: AAA did not give an estimate, but said travel will be strong. 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
5: From the Tri-County Weather Center today, 20% chance of showers and a high of 91. Heat index right around 99. Tonight, more rain in the forecast, 40% chance of rain and a low of 71. For Friday, more rain, high of 88. Heat index right around 98. Friday night, showers likely, maybe a thunderstorm again. Low of 70, 60% chance of rain. Your outlook for Saturday, 40% chance of showers and a high of 85. To see the extended forecast, visit our website, WKVI.com.

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0: Well, time once again to jump on the airwaves with Fred Heiss from the Melody Drive-In. Fred, thanks so much for being around WKVI land.
1: Well, thanks for having me, Rich. Always a pleasure. Good to be back this week.
0: Let's talk about what's playing at Screen One, Fred.
1: Screen One, we got some family movies coming in this weekend. Beginning the night with the lovable and yet cute First Responders. It's the Paw Patrol, the Dino movie, starting on Screen One. And that's going to be followed by, are you a fan of Looney Tunes?
0: Oh, Rich? Sure. Oh, I sure am, Fred. Grew up in all that.
1: Well, they've got a new movie that is coming to the drive-in this weekend. It's Coyote versus Acme. It's actually the Looney Tunes going to take a lawsuit against the famous corporation Acme.
0: I love it. Yeah, I grew up on all that stuff, Fred. That is for sure. That'll be a great kids flick, and adults, big kids like me, too.
1: Exactly.
0: And what about Screen 2, Fred?
1: That's right. On Screen 2, we were just talking about the adults. We got an adult fair on the back screen, beginning with Jason Statham going to the high seas in a new movie called Mutiny. Can't miss it. Action-packed. And that's going to be followed by the horror movie Insidious Into the Further. That's on Screen 2.
0: Well, a few weeks left at the Melody Drive-In, Friday, Saturday, and Sunday schedule. But Fred, that concession stand is open to even folks that don't want to see a movie.
1: That's correct. When we are open and the box office is open, feel free to come in and get yourself takeout. Always the best time.
0: What are we featuring this week from that concession stand, Fred?
1: You know, one thing we barely talk about is the most famous item is our deep-fried breadsticks. Everybody has to have those when they come to the drive-in.
0: Choice of sauce too, right? Cheese or marinara?
1: Cheese or marinara. Can't beat that.
0: All right. It's Fred every week here on your local community radio station. Fred, thanks so much. We'll talk again next week.
1: Dad, thanks for having me, Rich. Always a pleasure. Look to hearing from you again next week.
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1: Fox News, I'm Tom Graham. The jury in the Lindsey Clancy trial deliberating for a sixth day after twice telling a Massachusetts judge they are deadlocked. If they can't agree, a mistrial could be declared. Fox's Brian Yenis.
2: If there is a mistrial, here are the potential paths forward. The DA can decide to retry the case with the same or reduced charges. Both parties can agree to a bench trial decided by a judge. They can negotiate a plea deal, or the DA could dismiss the charges altogether.
1: Clancy charged with murdering her three children. The unofficial end of summer is nearing, with many Americans beginning to pack the roads and airports ahead of the Labor Day weekend. Fox's Jeff Manasso.
3: The TSA expects more than 17 million people at airports across the U.S. today through next Wednesday, with tens of millions more expected to hit the road.
1: AAA did not give an estimate, but said travel will be strong. 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
5: From the Tri-County Weather Center today, 20% chance of showers and a high of 91. Heat index right around 99. Tonight, more rain in the forecast, 40% chance of rain and a low of 71. For Friday, more rain, high of 88. Heat index right around 98. Friday night, showers likely, maybe a thunderstorm again. Low of 70, 60% chance of rain. Your outlook for Saturday, 40% chance of showers and a high of 85. To see the extended forecast, visit our website, WKVI.com.

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1: We had an opportunity to catch up with head coach of the Knox Redskins football team, Russ Radke, last night at practices. 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Tonight, I'll be heading to the Academy to catch up with head coach Andy Dorrell. We prepare for this Week 3 battle. We hope you join us. That's your Sports Check. 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
1: News. I'm Carmen Roberts. Day six of jury deliberations in the Lindsay Clancy trial for killing her three children.
2: The jury is under a Tui Rodriguez dynamite charge. It's the judge's final warning before a possible mistrial.
1: Fox's Nate Foy at the courthouse in Plymouth, Massachusetts. The jury is considering whether to find Clancy guilty of murder or manslaughter or not guilty because of insanity. A court hearing today in Chicago for Jose Medina, an illegal immigrant accused of shooting and killing a college student.
3: Sheridan Gorman is the 18-year-old, a Loyola University student, who went out onto a pier in Lake Michigan to see the Northern Lights. She was shot and killed in cold blood. Police say by Medina. Medina was in the U.S. illegally. He'd been picked up at the border, then released, picked up again in Chicago for shoplifting, released again.
1: And that is Fox's Mike Tobin reporting. 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
6: The Stark County Auditor has announced that the Stark County Commissioners will be holding a regular meeting next week. The meeting is scheduled to be held on Tuesday, September 8th at 5 p.m. Central Time. I'm Becca Shepherd for Stark County Family Dentistry from the WKVI Information Center. Commissioners typically meet on Mondays, but due to the Labor Day holiday, this meeting was moved to the following Tuesday. The meeting will take place in the Annex 1 meeting room, which is located at 53 East Mound Street in Knox. After vendor claims, payroll claims, and the minutes from the August 18th meeting, commissioners will hear a formal thank you from the Knox Middle School PTO. Monthly reports will also be provided by Emergency Management Services. After any other business that may come before the board, the meeting will be adjourned. The public is invited to attend this meeting. According to a press release from the Indiana Family and Social Services Administration, Indiana residents can take advantage of cooling centers that will be open across the state for those in need of a safe and cool place to spend time. Cooling centers are organizations across the state that have reliable air conditioning, sometimes refreshments or water fountains, and are open to the public. Residents can dial 211 to find a list of nearby cooling centers or search online at in211.org. According to the online database of cooling centers in Indiana, the Stark County Public Library System branches are designated cooling centers, including the Henry F. Schricker branch in Knox, the Hamlet Library, the Coons Lake Library, and the St. Pierre Library. Additionally, the North Judson Wayne Township Public Library is also a cooling center, along with the LaPorte County Public Library branches in Hanna, Union Mills, and LaPorte. Pulaski County Public Library in Winnemac is also a cooling center. Residents are urged to visit any of these locations for a cool, safe spot to spend some time, especially with extreme heat and humidity expected across the state over the next few days. Addresses for the cooling centers mentioned in this story can be found online at WKVI.com. The Pulaski County Clerk of Courts has shared an announcement in regards to a meeting of the Pulaski County Election Board. The announcement states that the Pulaski County Election Board will hold a meeting this upcoming Tuesday, September 8th at 4 p.m. Eastern Time. The meeting will be held on the ground floor of the Pulaski County Courthouse, which is located at 112 East Main Street in Winnemac. In accordance with Indiana laws, it has been shared that the main purpose of the meeting will be to certify the ballot for the November 3, 2026 general election. Election board members will also discuss poll workers and poll worker training, including information received at the Indiana Voter Registration Association conference. Discussion will also include general election security, including information received at the Indiana County Election Security Tabletop Exercise and at the Northern Indiana District Fall Clerks Conference. Board members may discuss other items pertaining to the November 3rd general election. Following the meeting, which is open to the public, the election board is scheduled to present the proposed purchase of 40 new voting panels at the county commissioners' meeting to be held at 6 p.m. Eastern Time. For more information about the election board meeting, contact Pulaski County Clerk of Courts at 574-946-3313. 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
6: Turning now to funeral arrangements. 65-year-old Connie L. McCoig of Walkerton passed away August 28th. There will be a visitation from 3 to 6 p.m. Eastern Time tomorrow, Friday, September 4th, at Reynolds Funeral Home, Coons Lake Chapel. Funeral services will follow at 6 p.m. Eastern Time at the funeral home. In lieu of flowers, the family requests that memorial donations be made to the funeral home to assist with final expenses in memory of 65-year-old Connie L. McCoig of Walkerton. 80-year-old Carl Roger Bickle of Georgetown, Florida, and formerly of Galveston, Indiana, passed away August 28th. There will be a celebration of life dinner held for Roger Saturday, September 5th, from 4 to 6 p.m. Eastern Time, at his daughter Tammy's house at 334 North Michigan Road in Lakeville. A second celebration of life will be scheduled at a later date in Florida. Palmer Funeral Home in Lakeville, Indiana is in charge of arrangements for 80-year-old Carl Roger Bickle of Georgetown, Florida, and formerly of Galveston, Indiana. 78-year-old Charlene Harvey of North Judson passed away August 22nd. Friends will be received beginning at 11 a.m. Central Time Saturday, September 5th at St. Peter Lutheran Church in North Judson, followed by funeral services at 1:30 p.m. Central Time. In lieu of flowers, memorials may be made to the St. Peter Lutheran Altar Guild. That's in memory of 78-year-old Charlene Harvey of North Judson. Remember, you can find complete obituary information online at WKVI.com.
8: From the Tri-County Weather Center today, 20% chance of showers and a high of 91. Heat index right around 99. Tonight, more rain in the forecast, 40% chance of rain and a low of 71. For Friday, more rain, high of 88. Heat index right around 98. Friday night, showers likely, maybe a thunderstorm again. Low of 70, 60% chance of rain. Your outlook for Saturday, 40% chance of showers and a high of 85. To see the extended forecast, visit our website, WKVI.com. 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
9: Grains and oil seeds, a sharp sell-off. This is Hoosier Ag Today's Thursday midday farm market update. Big declines today in corn, beans, and wheat, even with good export sales in the weekly report, and another soybean sale to China. Russia's Putin just mentioned a possible peace deal with Ukraine, and markets have dropped well off the recent highs, down 11 and a quarter on December corn at midday, 532 and a quarter. March corn 11 cents lower, 547 and a quarter. Beans now well off the lows, with November 1308 and a quarter, down just 2 cents. January 2 and a quarter lower, 1322 and three quarters. December wheat, 745, down 29. Strong cattle futures. October live cattle, 215.27, up $5.10. And October lean hogs, 84.25, up 47. I'm Andy Eubank. 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
9: Quiet mixed corn and beans. Wheat leads the way lower. This is Hoosier Ag Today's Thursday closing farm market report. Big declines today in corn, beans, and wheat early, but corn and soy futures bounced after good export sales in the weekly report and another soybean flash sale to China, initially just mentioned by Russia's Putin of a possible peace deal with Ukraine, sent markets sharply lower. Wheat stayed down. December corn ends down 2 3/4, 5.40 3/4. March down 2 1/4, 5.56. November beans, though, up 6 cents, 13.16 1/4. January up 6.5 at 13.31 1/2. December wheat goes to 7.54 1/4, down almost 20 cents. October live cattle, 2.14.30, up 4.12. October lean hogs, 83.45, down 32. I'm Ian DeEubank. Hoosier Ag Today, 20 years serving Indiana farmers.
11: This is a Bloomberg Money Minute. Wall Street shot higher today on easing worries about a possible rate hike from the Federal Reserve when it meets in less than 2 weeks. That's after a Fed governor said he'll consider leaving rates unchanged as long as inflation continues to ease. And at the close, all the major averages up between 1 1/2%, with the Dow up 624 points, the Nasdaq up 366, the S&P up 81. Shares of Tesla rising 5.5% ahead of the launch later today of its Cybercab, a driverless taxi, no foot pedals or steering wheel, at Tesla headquarters in Austin. Now, it's unclear if this means the Cybercab is ready for a wider rollout on city streets, picking up paying passengers as part of Tesla's robo-taxi business. And the IRS is proposing revoking tax-exempt statuses for colleges that consider race in admissions or scholarships, which the Trump administration considers discriminatory toward white applicants. Tom Busby, Bloomberg Radio.
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0: Looks pretty nice outside. I think I'll go practice my golf swing. Hey, Jim, have you seen my driver?
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1: 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Don't hit anything outside of that golf ball.
0: 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Well, no reason to waste this beautiful sunny day. Where's my suntan oil? 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Uh-oh, I'm dead.
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1: 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Don't tell me you used this and then tried your swing.
0: 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Why not get a tan while practicing my golf swing?
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6: Fox News, I'm Tom Rigotti. The defense in the Lindsey Clancy murder trial is demanding the removal of a juror. Lawyer Kevin Reddington says he's holding out on a potential verdict for the strangling of her three young children.
7: The court has an instruction from the foreperson of that juror that's been working for a week now, saying that there's one juror who refuses to listen to the law that you've given him or her on reasonable doubt.
6: The judge denied a defense motion to remove the juror and soon after dismissed the jury until tomorrow morning. As the war with Iran escalates and oil prices rise, Vice President J.D. Vance says there are no plans to negotiate with Iran.
8: We're not talking to them, and we're not going to talk to them unless they stop shooting at commercial shipping.
6: Vance held the White House press briefing today. 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
11: From the Tri-County Weather Center, slight chance of rain tonight and a low of 71, 40% chance of rain. For Friday, 30% chance of showers and thunderstorms, a high of 88. Friday night showers again, maybe a thunderstorm and a low of 70, 60% chance of rain. To see the extended forecast, visit our website, WKVI.com.

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5: 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Remember.